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texting me I love you as you're getting wine. Hit by an old flame, at least you asked first when you referred during home games. Guff it, I'll let it slide like everything that you do, for everything that you do. And it's a girl while in school, but as the moonlight crept into her vacant room, she's in the cooper naked, breaking curtains. That zipper's too sealed, she blew after the 100th argument. Dip just as quick as you re-equip with a new bow, and my crush hates me now. 50 states away, still asking about me today. If you listen to the album I sent you, shouldn't expect an answer in this fine. I'll find some new position if you pick you to return. By any chance it still stands that you won't be, I'll be in the same state you left me alone. Or maybe I'll be with a badge, if not, I'll check you and tell you you ain't nothing special.

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presidential campaign. We have an APB on a 5150 mental patient named Mr. Magic. He hasn't taken his medication. 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
1: All right, folks, let's get started. 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

I'm riding around, no gimme. 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
2: This just in, breaking news, reports are soaring in. Literally, it is said that 75% of pigs across America have sprouted wings and taken to the skies. This bizarre outbreak of airborne bacon is rumored to have caused a global shortage. Let's go live on the scene. Alex, what are you seeing?
3: Oh my gosh! There are pigs everywhere in the sky! Speculation says it's retaliation. Retaliation for a 13.2% increase in pig product sales?
1: Okay. Obviously, that's not really happening. 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

0: Yeah, yeah. I said, Walker, Walker, Walker, Walker, Walker, Walker, Walker, Walker, Walker, Walker, Walker, Walker. 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
0: I'm drunk as
1: what?
0: I'm pulling over. I had enough. I'm feeling her.
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1: Everybody on that side, you know what I'm saying? Y'all say chigga what? 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

0: What up, Chip? Hey, out the bottom of my hand. Smoke this shit, daddy. What you know about it? Yeah, this shit, daddy. This shit, you know about it. So what you know about it? Yeah. 8-ball corner pocket, my hustle can't knock it. The game chopping catastrophic, I'm after the profit. Pull a salad out the stocking, it's popping. I popped in the cherry blossom, rock the lockman in the cockpit. You frontin' like you hot-ish, shake out. Dress understated at the steakhouse, spaced out. Deep in the game, I pray I make it out. Naked on the couch, crouch. Gold Porsche, I'm a clothes horse. Your balls thrown in the trough, the blow soft. Throwing salt on pork, you done, prick them with the fork. Dip them in the sauce, linen cloth, lay on the king. Blessings to my offspring, just sip the water from the spring. It ain't a thing, patent leather ski mask. My feet pass a G and a half. Pull out the fast European cab. Crab, call it the cooler, I'm basically a jeweler. You trying to fool a consumer. Cubic zirconia, I copped a coat in Mongolia. It spoke harmonious at the podium. Hold the soul, this daddy, what you know about it? Pimp this daddy, what you know about it? What you know about it? I won't allow it.
1: Baby, you know what I'm saying? A real pimp, you know what I'm saying? You know, it's international, you know what I'm saying? Locally accepted, you dig what I'm saying? I mean, some real issues. I'm talking about not that on the corner face.
2: That's a problem. That's the problem.
1: She likes to talk, baby. You know what I'm saying? But you know what I'm saying?
0: Twisted Nino, my hips like ginger, casino, pink tuxedo, show machismo, clean your clock, soft toe Reebok, peacock, move like a robot, stovetop, Stan Smitha, Rod Laver, cock the hammer, 16 in the clip, one in the chamber, sure footed, the Porsche dashboard's wooden, a bump to bite the bullet, the 640 seats, slight pudding, it's the position I was putting, my shit on your back, I slipped the wooden, can I kill it? Funkadelic George Clinton, keep me more convincing, without detention, mini mansion, Mr. Belvedere Benson, honey dip lit up a Winston, not to mention, expenses, the prince is pretentious, no pretension, tennis kicks, tinted lenses, my thirst for the chips is tremendous, it's never ending, it's a win-win.

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1: Robin, are you seeing this?
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you stuck. 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
3: What's up, Coco? 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Lady D, my folks. Hey, I got some fire for y'all, Shawty.
4: What is that?
3: Man, right in here, Coco.
4: Hey, on the door, Coco.
5: Oh, yeah. 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
2: 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Flip the bat. That one's not coming back. Blakely Burch is going to get a three-run homer.
3: Elmore will pull up for three. He did get fouled. He knocked it down. Oh, my gosh. John Elmore. Johnny Buckets with ice in his veins.
4: Yosef will take it instead, and that'll be in the back of the net. Past Yusuf Oglu. Cole Thundering Herd.
5: Levias split out wide by himself. Green looks to Levias. 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
1: The ball is played to Mayor Abutea. Abutea sends into the box. Morgan White's there, and Morgan White finds the goal.
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It's called Reasonable Doubt. 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

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Say we lack substance. Me saying L about the

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0: I don't even like this place. Need a phone and hate, now I'm getting on my way. My work can't change if I choose to stay the same. So why would I stay the same?
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0: I'm Lex Bauman, singer and songwriter of While We're Still Young and Taylor Swift. 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
1: Gather around, bisons and bisonettes, and take a chomp out of this. You're with Alligator Jackson and DJ Driving Duncan on Rockin' the Herd. Alrighty, folks, Rockin' the Herd is back. It is back. It is back. We do not have Alligator Jackson today, but we do have a few special guests. He's been on, I'm pretty sure this is his fourth time on Rockin' the Herd now. We've got DJ Benderson, a.k.a. Ben Anderson, the WMUL sports director from the FM 88 sports team. But we also have a special guest, a dear professor of mine and Ben's. You might have recognized him from West Virginia Public Broadcasting. You might have recognized him from his time with WSAZ. We got Randy Yowie.
2: And I'm excited to be here. Thrilled.
1: Yeah. So we wanted to bring Professor Yowie on because for about a year now, me and Ben and Yowie have had this running gag of we wanted to do a DJ shift, all three of us together. We weren't able to get something live put together, but, you know, Rockin' the Herd is our second best thing. And we wanted to bring him on because, Yowie, you've got an old name you don't get to use that often, right?
2: I started out as a DJ. Yep, yeah. I was Rockin' Randy Roberts. I'd moved to Roberts Lane when I was first a DJ, and Yowie wasn't a kind of a easy name to say on the radio, so I went with Rockin' Randy Roberts on your radio dial.
1: And didn't you have like a full tagline, like what was it, like cool as a jewel?
2: Yeah. I had a little thing. I started out at WMSN, Michigan State Radio, and the first shift that was open, I mean, I knew I wanted to do it when I got up there, and there was a shift that was open from 2 to 6 a.m. It was called Not Just Jazz, and which you could play anything you wanted, and you know. So I was Rockin' Randy Roberts on your radio dial, and my line was cool as a jewel in a blue limpid pool and mellow as the cello of love.
1: Yeah.
2: And I have no idea where that came from. It came from the recesses of my DJ mind, I guess.
1: Benderson, why can't you come up with anything that cool?
3: I'm not that creative.
1: Yeah, me neither. But you know, we me and Ben, you know, we really wanted to do this shift. In fact, like I said, even though this isn't a live program, we're actually going to Yowie brought in some of his vinyl records, and even though, like I said, we're not playing this live, but we're still going to ingest them, so you still get that vinyl sound from it, and we'll have him talk about those records later. But I guess now, like, me and Ben are just going to talk to Yowie about his career in broadcasting. So, you know, you said you started in college with radio.
2: Well, yeah, but my DJ, I mean, I started collecting records when I was, I don't know, 7th, 8th grade, you know, when the Beatles came out, so on and so forth. I think my first couple albums were Meet the Beatles, maybe Meet the Beach Boys, Meet the Rolling Stones. And I just really started just collecting. Actually, I was getting 45s, if you know what those are, little small single 45 RPM records. And I was captain of the safety patrol in 6th grade. So I started listening to all the songs on the radio. We had our little handheld transistor radios at the time. And so it was my job to go to the different posts where the safeties were crossing kids back and forth from in the neighborhood streets at lunchtime. And so each post I went, there's about 5 posts where I had to check on that, make sure the kid was crossing the street probably, they would get one song. I was there for as long as we'd listen to a song on the radio and then move on. And I just started collecting more and more records. In my early 20s, I had so many that we'd start playing them on Saturday night in a house I lived in after they moved out of the dorm. And we'd move the furniture aside and we'd just have little dance parties. Sometimes it was just guys. We didn't even have the girls over. We'd listen to music and just rock out by them. And then there was one day where one of my roommates had a girlfriend who also had a buddy that had a discotheque. This was in the mid-70s, and disco and funk was starting to hit hard. And at the last minute, the disco DJ at this club quit, and the guy didn't know what to do. And she said, well, I got a guy, has a roommate that plays all these records, and he knows all about it. So they called me up. They brought me over. I worked at that disco that night and filled in. I just kept on doing it, and I said, if I can do this here at a club, I can do it on the radio.
1: Yeah, And, you know, I'm sure you had a great career. You know, if we can keep Ben Anderson on the air, you know.
3: Yeah. Well, I do have a question. I remember my GMC 300 class, you talked about being a DJ with Magic Irvin Johnson, like the NBA legend. Can you just talk about being a DJ with him?
2: At Michigan State, yes. On Thursday nights, Magic loved to DJ. He was EJ the DJ, Irvin Johnson. And there was a club called the Stables. It was like an old barn that turned into a club. And, of course, he was underage at the time, but nobody, who's going to tell Magic no, you know? So on Thursday nights, he would go in there and DJ, spin discs and talk to the people. And, I mean, talk about the most engaging personality for what would it be, an 18-year-old, 19-year-old? And so somebody from the campus radio station had to go and set up the equipment and... because it was all still a campus function, and he was a student, and fill in when he took his breaks, and that was me. So I certainly volunteered for that right away. Also, I was the head DJ, so I volunteered myself. I wasn't going to let anybody else do it. Heck with that. And so I'd set up the equipment, and then he'd DJ, and I'd fill in while he was taking his breaks. And a couple of years later, I was in L.A. at the, I think it was the Staples Center then. But anyways, I was walking on the sideline, and I yelled out to him as he's warming up and getting ready. I said, EJ the DJ. And he looked at Randy. He pointed at me, remembered me, came over, gave me a hug. That was pretty cool.
1: And we're running low on some time for this segment, but I did want to ask you, you know, your broadcast career has taken you from the radio. You know, you were working with WSAZ for a few years. You're working with West Virginia Public Broadcasting, both doing some TV as well as still radio. So how did that happen? How did that transition happen?
2: I mean, it was like going full circle. I'd always wanted to work in public broadcasting, and I left television and wanted to try something new. And I worked for a law office for a while as I managed a law office as their head administrator. Because they paid me over $100,000 a year for 2 years, and I said, you don't make beans when you're working in journalism most of the time. So I banked away some of that money, and then that job went away. And they just, so an opening came to work for the legislative session to do some contract work, come in and do some television work, because most of theirs is on the radio. And so I filled in just for a couple of years there in 2019, 2020, just doing a little bit of contract work for him, and a full-time job came open, and I took it.
1: Randy, you know, like I said earlier, you brought some, you know, DJ Rockin' Randy Roberts has some good music for us. So for this first segment, what all you got in store for us?
2: Well, you said pick out 9 songs, and so what I actually did was shuffle through my vinyl collection last night, which at one point in time was up to 3,000, and then it's now down to about 300-400. You know, my wife said, get that stuff out of the house. So I ordered the albums as head DJ at both Michigan State Radio Network and at University of Missouri, where I did my grad work. And so when you order the albums, you order 3 albums, you know, you get 3 apiece. One would go to the play, one would go into the library, and one would go home. So I got a variety of, you know, I like all kinds of stuff. You know, I don't like a whole lot of high opera or low country, just about everything in between. And from Robert Palmer, Warren Zevon, Sam and Dave, Bob Marley, the Jay Giles Band, David Bowie, Parliament Funkadelic, Wayne Cochran and the CC Riders, and one of my favorite musicians of all, the great Frank Zappa.
1: So for this first music segment, you know, here on Rockin' the Herd, I like to introduce the songs in reverse order, which order they're playing. So for these first 3 songs, which 3 songs are people going to get to hear?
2: We're going to start out with Robert Palmer. And I think a lot of people remember his one big hit on the radio was Addicted to Love. And I think the video had, like, these women in short black dresses playing the backup. And Palmer was just a great lead singer. He passed away from an auto accident at an early age. But this is called Sneakin' Sally Through the Alley. That's the name of this album. And this is when the backup group that he had were members of both the Meters and Little Feet, which were two fantastic bands. The Meters are out of New Orleans. If you know the Neville Brothers and the Porter Jr. the Porter Brothers put that together. Plus, members of Little Feet, after their lead singer Lowell George died, they had to do something. So they went on tour with Robert Palmer. And this is, I mean, one of my favorite songs of all time. Then Warren Zevon, who just got inducted into the Rock and Roll Music Hall of Fame last year. And I think the popular song that everybody would probably know is Werewolves of London. But this all is, I think, the second most popular song we'll hear is Lawyers, Guns, and Money. And the third song is Sam and Dave. Some of the best rhythm and blues there was. And this song is Soul Man, which was made popular later on by the Blues Brothers, Belushi and Aykroyd.
4: You heard them. We got some Warren Zevon. We got, who's the third guy you said?
2: Warren Zevon, Robert Palmer, and Sam and Dave.
4: So you heard him. We got some Warren Zevon coming up. We got some Sam and Dave coming up. But first, we got Rob Palmer with Sneaking
2: Sally through the alley.
4: Right here on Rockin' the Herd on WMUL-FM 88.1 The K.

0: We're back with more Rockin' the Herd. We've got DJ Rockin' Randy Roberts, a.k.a. Randy Yowie from West Virginia Public Broadcasting, as well as a professor here at Marshall, talking about his history with broadcasting. And, you know, earlier, you know...
1: Hey, you forgot to introduce me, jerk.
0: We've also got DJ Benderson here. We've got the crossover you've all been waiting for.
2: Benderson, I like that.
0: Yeah, we've got DJ
1: Benderson.
2: That's way cool.
0: We got Rockin' Randy Roberts. We got Benderson. We got Driving Dungan here for the... there have been actually a lot of people online who have been wanting this. So, you know, you heard it earlier. We're doing actually a lot of ingesting vinyls today. And so I want to let Randy here talk a little bit about his history with vinyls and what that was like. Because, you know, me and Ben, you know, we just use a computer system to ingest our music and to play our music. So what was it like having to man the disc?
2: Well, I delivered pizzas my freshman year in college at Michigan State, and I would take that check from the pizza delivery and cash it at Flat Black and Circular, a used record store. And so I already had a collection of, I bet you, 75 albums I brought up as a freshman, and just started adding to it after that. It's just cool. You've got liner notes, you know, you got the covers are art forms in themselves. You can go and at frame stores and buy frames that are about this size, and a lot of people frame a lot of their old albums. That, you know, you can see who else is playing on them. You read the liner notes. You know, you look at the cover, that the paper cover that's inside. It is sometimes has little extra things. Sometimes you'll get a poster that goes along with it. I knew vinyl was just cool. It's bulky. It was kind of nice when CDs came along. They were a little smaller, but that doesn't have the feel of a yeah. vinyl album, you know, that has a picture on it. It has writing on it. I mean, I'm old school. I asked you for a piece of paper just to write down what the heck I was going to play. You said, no, put it on my phone. Nah.
0: Yeah.
1: Well, and then just look at vinyl records. And that's something that's become more of a trend again with artists releasing on vinyl. So how great is it to see that, to see vinyl making a revival?
2: There was a story this morning on Today that just said the same darn thing, that CDs, DVDs, even cassette tapes are coming back. I remember, you know what? I started out with 8-tracks. You know what an 8? You know, I've ever heard of an 8-track?
0: I've heard of it, but I've never. I was.
2: I mean, we put an 8-track in my car. My first car was a '65 Chevy Super Sport Impala convertible, and the 8-track went on the hump in between the two bucket seats, and it looked like a giant double, a toaster, like a 4-slotted toaster, and the 8-track was about the size of a big loaf of bread, and you know, with like 3 slices of bread, that's not a loaf of bread, a slice of bread. Like if you had 2 slices of bread together, and the tape was on the 8-track. That was even before cassettes. So that's what I started with. Their records were still around, of course, but we thought, oh, 8-tracks, how cool is that? This is technology.
0: I remember my senior year of high school, I was shadowing a DJ over at WWSA in St. Albans, and he had just, like, they had had a big garage sale where they had gotten a lot of old stuff, and in fact, some of their equipment is donated from the Radio History Museum here in West Virginia, but he held this thing up to me one day while the music was playing in the background. He was off air, and he was like, you've ever seen this before, kid? And I was like, and I was holding it, and he was like, this is an 8-track adapter. It was like, I forget if it was an adapter that allowed you to play cassettes in 8-track machines, or if it was the machine that allowed you to play 8-track tapes in cassettes. It was really cool getting to hold that.
2: It was very cool. And Ben, as you said, albums are now making a comeback.
0: Yeah.
2: Vinyl is making a comeback. You know, Dr. Quick, who runs this show here, he's a big vinyl nut. And there's a thing called Vinylthon that comes up in April. And it's cool. They're expensive now. I mean, you could go buy a vinyl record, I think, at the store at $25-$30 or something. Well,
1: how much did we buy that?
0: You bought that Sabrina Carpenter.
1: How much did we buy that Short and Sweet vinyl off that guy from Yik Yak, like $20?
0: You bought that for $20 and then got mad because the guy sold it to you full price only for the actual album, because you were hoping he had kept all the bonuses inside.
1: He took the poster out and sold to me full price without the poster.
0: Wow.
1: And then there were scratches. Then there were scratches on it after he sold to me for full price.
2: Two different artists that were big favorites of mine, Todd Rundgren. I don't know if you know Todd or not.
1: Bang on the drum.
2: Bang on the drum all day. And that was like number 10. I said 9 albums. I got a Todd in here, too.
0: Yeah.
2: We'll talk to Todd. And then George Clinton, who ran Parliament Funkadelic. I got a chance to interview both of those guys before I went and saw them. And I brought my stack of their albums. I have them autographed. So that I thought that was pretty cool that they autographed all my albums, both Todd and George Clinton. You know, being a DJ early on, I got a chance to do a whole lot at Michigan State on interviewing artists. Yeah. We had a place called the Erickson Kiva, which was a small classroom of about 600, but it was in the round and circular and pretty

0: drank too much. It was Drooly's. But at Dooley's, we had some bands that would play there, and when the campus radio station sponsored them, we got to do the introduction. And so I learned early on, you know, okay, so I was the one to pick the people to do the introducing, and most of the time I picked me. I did share it a little bit. But the Romantics, I remember introducing Romantics, What I Like About You, which is, they're coming back for some odd reason and having a 50th anniversary tour. A lot of the bands I listen to are now having 50th anniversary tours. I recently went and saw Devo for their 50th anniversary and got to interview Mark Mothersbaugh, their lead singer, who's also done all the soundtracks for, like, Rugrats and a bunch of things on Saturday morning cartoons and stuff. So it was a great opportunity to learn early on and interview some of these artists as a kid. I mean, I remember when they had a little thing that came out where you could buy it and hook it up to your turntable and then put that into your computer and download your vinyl into digital. It was a lot. It was a big involved process. Now you just have to punch it up and find the song and so on and so forth. But I remember doing that and figuring that out and plugging it in. And I've got my old phone has 6,500 songs in them that a mentor buddy of mine, I said, download a few of those. He has good tunes. I said, download a few of those tunes. And he downloaded 6,500 into the son of a gun. So when I go on a long trip, I'll pull the old phone out because I couldn't transfer that into anything else. Yeah. And it was before we had Walkmans or whatever. So every once in a while, I'll take that. And so I like digital because it brought the vinyl into something that's easy to use. You can't do a turntable when you're driving across the country.
1: But anyways, Randy, we're running out of time for this segment, so you wanna go ahead and introduce the next three songs before we're gonna get
0: to next three songs we are gonna hear are from Bob Marley. I mean, who patted me on the head once, Lively Up Yourself, the Jay Giles Band, which is I don't understand why they are not in the Rock and Roll Hall of Fame. They're a fantastic band. The song's getting out. I mean, if you want rock and roll, you're talking about it. And then the kings of all time, David Bowie. I mean, most everybody knows David Bowie. And this is from his early, well, it's about his third or fourth album, but when America and the U.S. really figured him out, it was called Ziggy Stardust and the Spiders from Mars, and the song's called Suffragette City.
1: You heard him. We got some David Bowie near the end. We got
0: Jay Giles Band.
1: And then, but first up, we got Bob Marley.
0: Bob Marley, man.
1: We got Bob Marley with Lively Up Yourself right here on Rockin' the Herd on WMUL FM 88.1, The Cutting Edge.
0: Woohoo!

0: We're back in the studio. We've got DJ Benderson with me. It's me, DJ Driving Dungan, and we've got our very special guest, DJ Rockin' Randy Roberts, with us today. And you know, before this show started, I kind of had to slap Ben Anderson over the head, as I always do, as many of us here at WMU will have to do quite often, because we wanted to hear more of Randy's stories, but he wanted to hear the stories that would have probably forced me to put that Ernie G. Anderson little warning at the beginning. Ben Anderson,
1: I got an Ernie G. Anderson story.
0: yeah.
2: Even better.
0: Yeah, like I really want to sit here and hear all the stories, and I guess obviously the one
1: Ernie's venerable. I mean, he's been on the air for centuries.
0: I guess obviously, you know, if any of you all have ever heard of Randy O, we're probably curious. I want to hear the story about Billy Ray Cyrus.
1: Well, over on the West End of Huntington, there was a bar called the Ragtime Lounge. It's leveled now. It's long gone. But Billy Ray Cyrus, this is, would have been 1989, 90. His band was called Sly Dog. I mean, he had a big old mullet. He was kind of the guy that made the mullet famous. But he would play in this honky tonk, I've got to say. It was a crummy old place. Kind of dark, kind of, you know, when you walk through it, your feet would stick a little bit, you know, because there's, you know, who knows what on the floor. rickety tables and stuff. A lot of bottles of Bud Light and whatever. But Billy Ray would play in there, and I tell you what, women would come in from 5-6 counties, from Mingo County, from Lincoln County, and mostly women. You know, boyfriends, I guess, in tow once in a while. But he would say Elvis. He was like Elvis. He would blow them away, you know.
0: He got those hips shaking too much.
1: So I've always been one to find the best honky-tonk or the worst honky-tonk or whatever, and I've toured honky-tonks all over the country. There's some great ones just outside New Orleans in a little town called Lafayette and Mamou. But anyway, the Ragtime Lounge, I started going to see Billy Ray, and I was a fledgling reporter at WSAZ, and I said, this guy's worth doing a story on. You know, and I went to pitch it to my assignment editor, Roger Lyons, and he said, nah. He said, yeah, that's who wants to hear about that? And I said, no, this is, I mean, he's got these people enraptured. You're not seeing anything like them. So finally I said, heck with you. I took a set of gear, at camera gear, and went in and just shot a story myself. And the news director overrode him, said, no, go ahead, put it on. So I did one, and then I did a second one. And then Billy Ray was opening for Reba McEntire at Freedom Hall in Louisville. And so I went with a camera there and did a third story with Billy Ray. And this time we got to be friends, and I got to know the guys in the band, and those back rooms were crazy at the Ragtime. We won't even go into that now because we want to keep our license here. Then Billy Ray, he had that song, Achy Breaky Heart. I mean, if everybody remembers that, that was what put him on the map. So he signed with Mercury Records. And in order to sign with Mercury Records, he took a pitch of my three stories along with some of his recorded stories, because this was visual. They could see the TV stories that I'd done. And so I helped Billy get signed for his first signing with Mercury Records.
0: Nice.
1: In fact, they did the signing officially at the Paramount Arts Center in Ashland, and where he actually recorded Achy Breaky Heart. In fact, I did a follow-up story about 10 years later in Nashville. Rode there with a cameraman, and Tanya Tucker showed up, a famous singer. Billy and I, we were tight.
0: Ben, is there any stories you want to specifically hear that, you know, I don't have to beat you over the head for asking about?
2: Well, just talking about local artists. Well, I know this guy was born from the 80s, but I knew Keith Whitley was from the Ashland area. Did you ever get to meet him?
1: He's from Sandy Hook in Elliott County, yes. And I got to know his mother better than he did. And for local artists, the one I got to know best was Ricky Skaggs, who's still very, very popular. I mean, he took the bluegrass gauntlet from Bill Monroe. Bill Monroe, the father, guy that invented the term bluegrass. And I got to know Ricky Skaggs. He was from the Louisa in Lawrence County. Keith Whitley played with Ricky in Ralph Stanley's band. I mean, we're talking about some of the godfathers of bluegrass here. So yeah, I got to know these bluegrass guys because I love bluegrass, and I learned about it late in life when I got here in Huntington, especially Eastern Kentucky. I mean, that Route 23 is bluegrass heaven down there. Got to know Dwight Yoakam some, who's coming here shortly to Huntington with ZZ Top. And all these guys were as friendly as could be. I got to do stories with them, meet them. Did stories with their parents, got to know them as well. There's a wealth of incredible talent that's here within 100 miles of us that goes back 100 years.
0: I guess... I'm not really looking for a story this time, but I guess my question is, Randy, you've got this story career, you've met all these people. What advice do you have for people who maybe want to go into broadcasting, who maybe not don't want to be the next DJ Rockin' Randy Roberts, but want to have their own broadcasting career like yours?
1: It's fun. You're doing something different every day. You're not settled down in an office and a desk. If you're a TV news reporter, that morning you're going to start on a story, you're going to learn all about it, you're going to learn the details of it, you're going to spit it out at the 5-6 o'clock news, and then you're going to start with a news story the next day, or maybe a follow-up to that. But it's something different all the time. You're traveling, you get to meet people, you get to learn how to be just how to express yourself, how to interview somebody. I like the excitement. It doesn't pay beans. You know, there's a lot, unless you get up to, you know, a big fat market or a network or something like that. You're working in a local, I worked in Huntington Market. I mean, not bad. You can pay your bills and, pay your rent and phone and all. But it's not, and if you're smart, you can save some money too. But you're doing something different every day. That's what I loved about it the most.
0: Any final stories you want to give, or do you want to go ahead and talk about these final three songs?
1: Excuse me, I got a little cough. Let's do the final three songs, because the Parliament Funkadelic is just like, I mean, it is an entity unto itself, and we're going to hear Give Up the Funk, which is like, this is George Clinton that was the head of the Parliament Funkadelic, no relation to Bill Clinton, although they know each other.
0: You heard Randy coming up. Now on Rockin' the Herd, we've got Parliament Funkadelic with their song
1: Give Up the Funk.
0: Give Up the Funk right here, and I don't think we should give up the funk. I think we're staying funky right here on Rockin' the Herd on WMUL FM 88.1, The Cutting Edge.

0: Alrighty, folks, that's the end of this show. I want to give a big thanks. Yeah. I know. This was a lot of fun. This is one of my favorite Rocking the Herd shows yet. There are so many stories that we've been able to hear from Randy in the background that we cannot say because the FCC, the radio gods, will smite me for the fifth time.
1: Well, that's why I've got to get it together and put this podcast together. And my podcast is going to be called I've Seen It All. And I've done a couple of examples, you know, and I got a logo ready. I got everything except I just got to sit down and do it. And I've been telling myself that for 20 years, and my wife's kicking me in the butt saying, go ahead and do it. So one of these days, I'm just going to have to sit down and do it.
0: I'm down to help you with that after I graduate if you need any, Randy.
1: All right.
0: But I want to, of course, give a shout out to you, Randy. I want to give a shout out to Ben. Of course, you know, Ben said it before. If you want to hear more of Ben Anderson, he's got Rolling with the Oldies at 11 a.m. after the Variety Hour with DJ Driving Duncan at 10 a.m. on Fridays. And of course, you know, we've got all the sports broadcasts coming out.
2: Yes, we do.
0: Yeah, people.
1: We got to keep radio alive. I mean, thank God for what you guys do here at WMUL and so many campus radio stations across the country. It's huge. I mean, radio, you know, it comes and goes. It's faded here and there, and then it'll burst back. But it's the power of the mind, because you're telling people, you're playing songs, you're telling stories, you're delivering news and sports and weather, and it gives a chance for people to think without having to look. You know, you could do it while you're driving. You could do it while you're cleaning the house. I mean, I love to clean the house with the radio. Thank God for radio.
0: And of course, you know, we wouldn't be here if people like you, Randy, weren't keeping radio alive for all these years. So where can people hear more of you if they're interested?
1: Well, I got a story or two that on West Virginia Public Broadcasting, and that's about it.
0: So you heard him, folks.
1: Wait for this podcast. Yeah. You know, which I'm going to debut here in 2026. You heard it here first. And if I'm saying it live and I'm saying it on the air, then I better just get it together and do it.
0: I love it when Rocking the Herd is able to be like, yeah, let's this artist just highlight something. I love it when Rocking the Herd gets to do that. But you heard it, folks. Randy's got a podcast coming out. You all keep in touch with that. It's going to be a lot of fun. And of course, if you want to hear more Rocking the Herd, more of Rolling with the Oldies, or anything else WMUL has, or you've missed an episode, or you want to rehear this episode, of course, you can tune in on WMUL SoundCloud. And if you want to know what WMUL is getting up to, you can follow us on Facebook and Instagram. Folks, I'm DJ Driving Duncan. We don't got Gator here, but we're still going to do the thing. You've been listening
1: Gator to Schmader.
0: Hey. I'm going to have to tell him that in the next episode of Me and Him film. But
1: I'm anxious to meet the young man.
0: Yeah, but I think he's about the same age as you.
1: Oh, okay.
0: But you've been listening to Rocking the Herd on WMUL 88.1 FM, The Cutting Edge. Folks, you all know the viewers know the tradition. Ben, you might know. When I count down to three, we're going to say chomp on together. One, two, three,
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0: You'll know how in some video games or TV shows, they'll make the final chapter or episode the name of the show. Yeah, we're doing that today because
5: I'm bringing this vice to you! It's the Variety Hour, the show that shakes some flavor into your week. I'm shaking in anything and everything, baby, so you never know what's in store. Kiss your chef, because DJ Driving Duncan's got a sizzling hot show on the griddle for today.
0: Today's show is truly a Variety Hour. I have no other words to put. I don't even have a script in front of me today, folks. That's right, you're getting raw, unfiltered DJ Driving Duncan, because today's the last show. At the time of this show's initial airing, we will be 24 and a few extra hours away from me walking the graduation stage for graduation. Oh my god, I am actually tearing up. I could retake this, but I think I just need to be raw and unfiltered. So, yeah. So, Variety Hour is coming to an end, and it's been a fun ride. I think today I'm just going to talk about why I like this show's format so much, or I don't know. You're going to get a little bit of it all.
6: You know, I think I'm going to talk about random stuff like model kits and whatnot later. But, you know, maybe today we just kind of take it easy. I'm going to play a lot of music, actually. In honor of this being the final show, I am going to play one song. Well, okay, a little bit of a loophole here because I didn't want to have too much music. So I'm going to play a song from every theme. In some cases, there were a lot of shows where themes overlapped. For example, the Gundam show overlapped also with two other shows. The Alan Wake show overlapped with the video game show. So where I can, just for the sake of time, I am condensing some shows into one big reference. But I still am making sure to give every show its due. So, I don't really know what I want to talk about. I don't really want to leave. I kind of want to just stay here in your little radio dial, keep talking forever and ever. It's fun. It really is fun. And I'm going to miss it a lot. You know, for those of you that listen to Rocking the Herd, you probably heard my little segments where I was all like, oh, thank you for listening, and genuinely. And I admit, there's a part of me that doesn't want to leave. I'm excited for what's to come next, but I don't know. I'm a little scared, you know? So, for those of you that don't know, when I started here at WMUL, I've only been here for about a year. And I wish I had joined earlier, but I'm happy with the year I got. I started off as a general DJ, and I was one of the few DJs that would actually go over the air and speak to people. And all last fall, Dr. Bailey was like challenging me to like really put a more themed show together. And I started doing that a little as well. And I would call it the Variety Hour and a Half, because I was a Thursday night DJ who did shows in the evenings, and just because of the way schedules lined up, I was able to get away with an hour and a half of content. And it was fun. It was fun. You know, it was fun getting to walk in. I admit, it's been a weird semester for me, because I'm happy I don't have that, like, regular live DJ shift. I'm happy I do all this pre-recorded. But I admit, I miss having to sit in that studio and watch all the things and check the meter readings. It's been weird knowing that the only times I've walked into the studio this year is just to, like, say hi to people. But for this semester, I decided, you know what, we're going to go all in. We're going to theme the shows. I don't think... So the whole idea of this was, I didn't think I could talk for an entire semester about one specific genre of music or use one specific genre. You know, DJ Benderson, he's really good about, you know, he'll find a theme, but then he'll theme his oldies music around it. And I didn't really want to bend myself to the rules of my music. I really wanted to focus on my hyperfixations, as we've seen with a few too many of these shows. And so that's what I did. I said, you know what? Screw it. I'm doing a variety show. And I've been really good about keeping all my music to the theme for that episode, I think. And I also really wanted to do something different. I wanted to stand out a little. I know a lot of people, they're pretty big on, you know, pick your music genre, stick to it. Like I said, Ben Anderson does the oldies, DJ Chloe Peacock the Bird, she does alt music, I think Connor Balladares does metal. You know, everyone has their niche, and I've never really enjoyed, like, one specific genre of music. I've always been a man who, like, as per this show has shown, I love it all. I'm a fan of all of it, and I will listen to anything I get put in front of. And so that's how this show turned out. And I think 15 episodes in, I think it's been a great show. And so, like I said, we're primarily going to be playing music from previous shows. So I tried to even these out enough. I don't really know how this is going to turn out, but yeah. So I admit, there is one segment I actually put some thought into, but I decided to just sort of throw things together. So I am going to also explain what shows they're from. For this first segment, we've got four songs. I have no idea what the theme of the theme is variety today. I'm also trying to figure out the order I want to play this in. So we're going to end this segment with Crashed by Daughtry, one of my favorite Daughtry songs. It was one of my favorite songs growing up as well. That was from the Bionicle and Alt Rock show. Before that, we're going to have the Monday Night Football song. I do have to go ahead and warn you, because that show, because show two, the Broncos and Uma Musume episode, had two themes in one, this isn't the only reference to that show. And I apologize for those of you that don't like it when I play foreign music, but we'll get to that one later. But like I said, we're going to have the Monday Night Football theme song by Hank Williams Jr. before it crashed. Before that, we're going to have from the comedy show, one of my favorite comedic songs, Myrtle Beach by OCT featuring Kyle Gordon. But to start this show off, to kick off our final show, I decided why not start with one of the last songs played on the very first show. And I decided to pull the one that is kind of a coalescing of all of my niches. So we've got Dave Rogers, from who we focused on in the Eurobeat show, with his song, Take Me Higher, which is a cover of the J-pop boy band group V6's song, Take Me Higher, which was the theme of Ultraman Tiga. So anyways, like I said, we've got Dave Rogers with Take Me Higher right here on the Variety Hour with DJ Driving Duncan on WMUL FM 88.1, The Cutting Edge.

We are back with more of the final show of Variety Hour, folks. It's time to answer the long-asked question. I'm sure someone out there has asked this. Where did the name DJ Drivin' Duncan come from? So, not to dox myself, folks, but I admit my real name is Nolan Duncan, which is where I got the Duncan portion from. But the Drivin' portion, before all that, is from the fact that I was the street beat guy, and my thought process was specifically street beat, streets, cars are on the road, which are near streets, people listen to the radio in the car, I'm DJ Drivin' Duncan. So that happened, and I did it just because I wanted a funny radio name. I wanted a cool little name I could have, so that's where that came from. There's really not much, there's nothing cool about it outside of that, but I don't have a lot of cool lore. But anyways, so the upcoming segment of music is, for some, might be what is the most dreaded segment, which is all the foreign music. Don't worry, I put it all in here just because I don't want to spread it out too much. But anyways, I didn't have anything really to talk about outside of, you know, the reason I have such an emphasis on foreign music is, which I act as if I looked at music from all over the world. I didn't. I did so much Japanese stuff, and that's just because I'm a nerd. I'm not a weeaboo. I'm not one of those neckbeards that's walking around with his anime body pillow, luckily. I just really like anime, and, you know, me being a nerd, I was like, yeah, let's do multiples. And I really like the history of city pop. I think it's a great genre. I really do hope that the Variety Hour did show the value of nerd culture and why it's really fun having little hyperfixations. But anyways, it's time for what some of you might have dreaded. It's time for all the foreign music. So I'm going to end this segment with the song Believe Yourself from Kamen Rider Agito. And that's just because Kamen Rider Agito has actually had a new movie released recently. There's been no official announcements of a U.S. release. I hope there is because I really want to see it. But it's called Kamen Rider Agito. Actually, I don't even think they're calling it Kamen Rider Agito. I think it's just called Agito, the Psychic War. And it's focusing on the secondary rider, Kamen Rider G3, though now he is upgraded to Kamen Rider G7, which is pretty cool. Before that, we're going to have the second reference to the football horse anime horse girl show with Hachire Uma Musume. Before that, to celebrate city pop and why I love it as a genre, we're going to have The Winner by Miki Matsubara, which is also the first of the two references to the Gundam show. And to kick this show, this segment off, we're going to have Winner from Go Jugers to reference the Super Sentai show, just because I know I love that song. I also know DJ Jake Torgoski loves that song as well, and I'm gonna miss that little guy. So anyways, folks, you heard it here. We've got Winners by Wieners right here on the Variety Hour with DJ Drivin' Duncan on WMUL FM 88.1, The Cutting Edge.

I do want to reference other programs I've been a part of, just in the sense of I'm in a similar situation as my Rocking the Herd co-host, Alligator Jackson, because I admit this has been a full circle moment for me, similar to him. As a kid, I've talked about it before, as a kid, I visited a local radio station in St. Albans, not like local, like WWSA, if you had ever know that reference from my Y Radio show, but in St. Albans, we have a classics hits radio station called 100.9 The Mix, and when I was in Cub Scouts, I got to visit, and after that visit, I just really wanted to be a radio DJ, and my family always said, oh, no, don't, so... You know, it's kind of fun getting to be like, oh, well, look at me now. You all said it would have been, which I don't make money from this. I purely do this for the love of the game, but I do it because I love the art. So anyways, folks, I really got to keep these segments shorter because there's just so much music I want to share. And as sort of a send off to just the fact that I admit I am a little sad that I'm leaving, I'm going to play one sad song. I'm going to play Bones in the Ocean from the Sea Changey Show. Don't worry, I'll come back in to properly segue into the fun music after. But, like I said, here's Bones from the Ocean, right here on the Variety Hour with DJ Drive Duncan on WMUL-FM.

Do you really think I was going to let my final song that I ever play be sad music? No. Even though I'm leaving, even though they're dragging me out of here kicking and screaming because it's my time to go, I'm partying harder than I ever have. And we're gonna keep on partying till the end of time itself. Folks, I've got 4 songs of pure energy, and it's gonna slow down. It's gonna slow down in the sense of we're gonna calm down a little, but right now I am pent up. So we're gonna end this segment with Lively Up Yourself by Bob Marley from The Reggae Show, and also a shout out to my wonderful professor Randy Yowie for all he's taught me. Before that, we're gonna have Night Fever by the Bee Gees, because I need you to get your dancing shoes on and remember that disco and funk show we had. Before that, to celebrate my love of hair metal and the fact that the Gundam show also had this song as a reference, and because the new Hathaway movie came out and it is actually released in U.S. theaters, we've got its ending theme, Sweet Child of Mine by Guns N' Roses. But to kick this segment off, we've got the final reference to the Alan Wake show and a reference to the video game show. We've got Old Gods of Asgard with Children of the Elder Gods. That's right. Get pumped. Get rocking, because it's the Variety Hour with DJ Driving Duncan on WMD.

0: And that's it, folks. That's all I've got. That's all she wrote. That's Variety. It's the spice of life. And that's really what I hoped you learned from the Variety Hour. Even if you didn't like some of the music, I think the fun of radio and DJing is the fact that I really can put whatever I want on these airwaves, as long as it's FCC friendly, because the FCC, you know, the FCC will come after me if I commit a crime on here, play something I shouldn't. But even then, it's fun. It's so much fun to just explore and talk. And I don't know, it's fun to share. It's fun to share what I know. It's fun to share what I love. And I think that's the beauty of all of this, is that we should not be ashamed to love stuff unabashedly. I admit, there were a few times where I was worried people would make fun of me because I chose to do two shows back to back of nothing but foreign music. And at the end of the day, I realized, you know what? That's the fun of this. That's the fun of radio, is that who cares if someone's going to laugh at you? Folks, I want you to remember, as some life advice, remember, I'm keeping it in the stumble. I don't care. That makes it funny. Folks, my advice to you is this. There was not a you before you. And there will not be a you after you. So, keep going and taking on life full-powered and make it extremely showy. Be unashamed and be yourself. Don't worry about what people have to say. And keep the spice of life that is Variety. Folks, I'm going to miss this a lot. And I'm gonna miss everyone. Oh god, I'm tearing up again. I've gotta be goofy to keep myself from crying on air. Oh my god. I'm gonna miss everything about this. And I hope you keep living life to the fullest. I hope everyone I know keeps living life to the fullest. And for the final time, and I mean final time, there is no more recordings after this, there's no more this. For the final time, folks, if you want to listen to this show again, or you ever want to listen to any of the Variety Hours or any of the Rocking the Herds I've been on, or any other program by WMUL, you can follow WMUL on SoundCloud and Spotify. And if you want to know what the station is getting up to, you can check us out on Instagram and Facebook at WMUL. Folks, I'm no longer DJ Driving Duncan. I'm Nolan Duncan, and you've been listening to the Variety Hour right here on... You know what? No. Right here on WMUL-FM 88.1, the County Edge!
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6: What time is it? What time is it? It's time to tune up your radio to run with the oldies with DJ Benderson. That's me. Well, welcome to Rolling with the Oldies with DJ Benderson, as this is a new episode as well. Over the past couple days, we were re-airing older episodes just to celebrate finals week, and also just trying to give all the seniors one final send off. As you know, what I was announcing the past couple weeks that this is the finale. As of now, this is the finale as we know, Rolling with the Oldies. Because I don't... Well, I'll explain later at the end of the show. But, you know what? This is, in terms of this week by week, this is the final episode of Rolling with the Oldies. Which is sad. It's crazy how far this show has gotten. This originally turned into a show that our former station manager, Michaela Wheeler, kind of talked me into. Well, okay, long story short, I was on summer staff last summer, and she made all of us do a DJ shift. And I didn't really want to do it. But I was like, fine, I guess I'll just play flashback songs and just call it a day. And I just decided to call it Rolling with the Oldies with DJ Benderson. I just called myself DJ Benderson. Kind of just played around with it. But then it just turned into something big because, well, the name Rolling with the Oldies came up with the night before I was playing EA College Football 25 with my best friend Justin Zimmer. And by the way, I was whooping him. But that's another story for another day. Because if he's listening to us live, yes, Justin, I did call you out for being trashed at the video game for like the 1,000,000th time. Deal with it. I don't care. But either way, we were playing it. I was like, hey, you know what? I should go roll with the Oldies. I went, hey, I should sing the intro every single time like I usually do. And he was like, there's no way you'd do it. So then it turned into that. But then after the first episode, she went, hey, try to have a format to it a little bit. So I started to come up with topics to talk about and songs related to those topics. And basically, it's like what is on my crazy mind each and every week. And it just turned into a fun program that I kept doing the entire school year. But now, tomorrow, I'll be graduating from Marshall University. So today is the last day for me being a student at Marshall University, which is just... I don't even know how to describe my emotions right now, man. Like, it's rough. I'm not doing great right now, right? But you know what? I decided since this would be one of the final episodes of Rolling with the Oldies, or for now, probably the final episode, I just wanted to talk about my favorite station memories. So, let's get right into it. Probably the first thing that came to mind when I was putting all this stuff down was like, what was some of the best memories I had at Marshall University at WMUL? First one I came up with, Justin Zimmer's Notre Dame bet. Let me paint you the picture. Going to a time machine. Okay, we're in the time machine, all right? Let's go back to the fall of 2022, all right? Sometime in September. It was a sports meeting. Justin Zimmer's our sports director. I mean, he shows up in his Notre Dame gear, and he went, there is no way that Marshall's going to beat Notre Dame in football. We all went, hey, never say never, Justin. Anything's possible, man. Anything's possible. It's college football, buddy. And he just looked at all of us, and he went, dude, there is no way it's going to happen. So, just forget about it, guys. So what did we... So he went, okay, fine. If Marshall wins, y'all get to pie me in the face. And so we did. And Victoria LaVon Wilburn nearly knocked him out. I mean, she basically nearly knocked him off his feet how hard she hit him with this pie. Like, it was insane. So overall, Moneybags learned to never make bets. And he still makes bets because he's a terrible gambler. And then the next thing I wanted to talk about is my very first game at WMUL-FM on the FM 88 sports team. And that was men's basketball against the University of Charleston, an exhibition. I had called up basketball in high school, and Justin Zimmer's like, yeah, I don't know if you're ready for play-by-play yet. Because I just produced games at that point. I looked in the meeting, I went, Justin, I've done this in high school. If you give me a chance, I'll prove you wrong. I won't let you down. I'll prove you wrong. And he went, all right. If you want to walk the walk, you want to talk the talk. And I did, and it's just a dream come true, because I was a kid that always wanted to work in Marshall athletics. And I was a diehard Marshall fan, and I got to call Marshall basketball, and it was just the dream come true. And I was going through our archives and actually found a couple of highlights from that game. So enjoy.
7: Keane tries to drive, lays a block by Killen. Kinsey's got it. Kinsey on the fast break. Gets it up and in. Kinsey that time going coast to coast for the Thundering Herd as is now 54-38. Meredith tries to get blocked by Hanlickton. What a block. As Kinsey gets it to Taylor. Taylor, Hanlock. Back to Taylor. Taylor gets it to Hanlickton. Throws it down. Hanlickton now in double digits with 10 points on the night. Make it 76-57. 6:40 to go here in the second half. Kerpis step back through the buzzer. Got it.
6: Yeah, so I apologize, Micah Hanlockton, for not being able to say your name as a freshman in college. I apologize for that.
8: But then the next I wanted to go with the Justin Zimmer flu game. It was the day after Thanksgiving my freshman year. And, it was the Sunday after Thanksgiving. Excuse me, because he had just done football the day before and also the men's basketball game by himself the day before. And he was already getting sick. So I get to Station 4, he does. And I'm like, oh boy, where's Justin? Because he never ran late. And then he walks in and he's like, hey Ben, let's do this thing. And he had no voice. And I went, oh no, this is not good. This is not going to be good. This is not going to be good at all. And let's just say it was a rough day for Justin Zimmer, but in the Zimmer flu game. So Justin Zimmer proving to me and showing me that, hey, even though you're sick, they still got a job to do. And you know what? I respect that man for it.
9: Tutor to Scott. Scott for three. Big go.
7: And just like that, Marshall answered right back the three of their own.
9: Beam it across to Rashala Scott. Scott, Mayer for three. That's good. Now it is Mayer.
8: So, yeah, he sounded pretty rough that day, which we actually had that whole game clipped called the Justin Zimmer flu game, which I thought was pretty funny. And then another memory was calling a game in the TV studio. It was the last softball series of the season. We were all over the place in terms of where we were going to set up our equipment. And we did the last series against Texas State in the TV studio. And that was Justin Zimmer's last game, and I got to call the game TV studio, because I ended up actually doing another remote game later on for ESPN Plus later on in college, which my experience as fresh really helped me out with that. And I learned that in terms of calling games in person is a lot more fun than trying to call it off a television screen. But you know what? That was a lesson that it was great to learn, because, like I said, I used that experience earlier on in my life. And it's just a great time just to be able to learn about all that. So instead of just playing songs during the topics, I decided, you know what? I'm just going to play some of my favorite songs in our system. So here's Bang on the Drum, Rockin' Pneumonia, and the Boogie Woogie Blues, and Glory Days. Enjoy.

0: Welcome back to Rolling with the Oldies with DJ Benderson. That's me. Welcome to the farewell edition of Rolling with the Oldies. Well, let's talk about more memories. And I just remember my very first road trip, true road trip for WMUL-FM, for the FM88 sports team. It was, I went to Lexington and covered men's basketball at Kentucky my sophomore year with Luke Hamilton. So again, we had saw on the schedule the summer, we are going to Lexington. And let me just say, it was a dream come true to call a game at Rupp Arena. I actually had to make a documentary for class. And it's just an overall phenomenal, phenomenal time, which, low-key, I thought I eclipsed that. Actually, give me a second here. Well, I talk about this. I just remember the game was pretty... It was a great game for the Thundering Herd by any means, which... I was going to play the opening for this, which I thought I put it in the log. No, I did not, but now it is in the log. There we go. Okay, so here's the opening from that game.
1: Good evening and welcome to a special road game presentation of Marshall Men's Basketball on the Cutting Edge Sports Radio Network. I'm Ben Anderson alongside me, Luke Hamilton, and back at the 3rd Avenue Studios, keeping us on the air and online tonight, Zane Townsend. As we're live from Rupp Arena in Lexington, Kentucky, for tonight's matchup between the number 16 Kentucky Wildcats and the Marshall Thundering Herd. Kentucky is a member of the Southeastern Conference, while Marshall is in its second season as members of the Sun Belt Conference. Luke, this is the game that Marshall fans have marked on their calendars for quite some time, and a game that we've marked on our calendars as well, and it's great to finally be here in Lexington, Kentucky.
0: What a game. The only problem was Marshall got obliterated in that contest. But another one that I like to talk about is this past summer, actually getting to represent WMUL and covering the TBT tournament. Got to see the last of Herd That. I was able to grab a couple liners, but just watching Herd That throughout the years and actually just finally being able to say I reported on the TBT, it's a very, very special moment. It's very special. Well, but now let's talk about a fun moment. Now I was making a video for TV News about how to get on Michaela Wheeler's bad side. I would say the title of it, but you know what? It's not really that, PG. It's not PG. Yeah, it's not PG. But either way, it's just how to make her upset. And it was hilarious. Because at one point, I took papers, threw them up in the air, and they actually got stuck in the ceiling. And I ended up knocking over a bunch of stuff on her wall, slammed the door shut, and she was actually about ready to, get me after that. So that was just a great moment because this is so funny. Trying to make a video to make her mad, I actually did make her mad, and she thought the video was going to be terrible, but then when I put it together, it was great. I even put the Benny Hill theme song in the background just to add the comedy gold aspect to it. But then another thing I like to talk about, the good old Behringer board. For the newer members of the FM88 sports team, they have no clue what I'm talking about when I say the good old Behringer board. Well, here's what happened. I was doing softball last year against the Raging Cajuns out of Louisiana. Game 3 of Marshall Winston's, the first team to take down Louisiana in a Sun Belt Conference Series in eons. Like, it was insane. Like, it was to end the streak, right? About 7 minutes before we go on, the Behringer board goes, kaboom! And all of a sudden, it just decides that it's like, you know what, it was done. Like, it decided, like, you know what, it had a good life, and it decided, you know what, I'm just going to stop right now. And it ended up blowing up on me. And I had to call that entire game off my cell phone. I was going to play a highlight from that game, but the audio is so horrendous from my cell phone, I decided not to. But, yeah, that was a fun moment, trying to call that game on my cell phone. Thank goodness I just got a new cell phone, because if not, I would have been cooked. Because my old phone's battery was awful. I would have been cooked. But you know what? We kept the game on the air, and it was rough. Very, very, very rough. And the last thing I also would like to talk about, well, two things, is my sophomore year, I got to cover the NCAA tournament at Virginia Tech, which this women's basketball team, that was just a fun season because I really did follow them from beginning to end. And it's just watching Marshall's basketball go from being at the bottom to going all the way to NCAA tournament year one with Kim Caldwell and just going to Virginia Tech with Jonathan Edwards and Ben Cower to cover that game. I could always say that I went to the NCAA tournament, and that will forever be one of my most favorite moments. Just the environment, the crowd, the atmosphere. It's just like, I can't describe it with words. But here is the opening of from that contest, actually.
2: Welcome inside Castle Coliseum. It's jam-packed, a capacity of 8,925 people, and not a butt is in a single seat right now. The Marshall Thundering Herd has waited 27 years agonizingly since 1997 to return to the NCAA tournament, and here in Blacksburg, Virginia, it's back, facing off against the Virginia Tech Hokies here in NCAA tournament play. A pleasure to be on the call today for the Cutting Edge Sports Radio Network. I'm Ben Cower here alongside me, my two color commentators for today, Jonathan Edwards, Ben Anderson. But Mark,
0: what a moment. Just what a moment. And then the last thing I'd like to talk about is covering history in the cross country program. It was for sports casting. It was the semester I took sports casting, and my beat report was track and field cross country. Well, they had a runner by the name of Abby Herring, and Abby had just made history. She became the first female runner in program history to qualify for the NCAA Cross Country National Championships. And I was like, I'm going to make an award-winning story on this, because this is just a once-in-a-lifetime moment. I was interviewing Abby a lot anyway, because she was winning left and right, and it was just, This, to this day, is the story I'm the most proud of that I've put together, because just the amount of effort I put into it and just the amount of passion I had for it. Because there's just certain stories as a journalist that you write that you just have like a just a deeper and more special passion for. Because I was like, because you feel like this special connection with that story, and that's what I felt with this story. And I wanted to, before I play the next couple of songs, I wanted to actually play this package in its entirety for you. So enjoy this and enjoy a couple of songs.
1: On November 10th, history was made in the Marshall Cross Country program as graduate student in Parkersburg, West Virginia native Abby Herring became the first female runner in program history to qualify for the NCAA National Championships by finishing fifth in the women's 6K at the NCAA Mid-Atlantic Regional. Herring says that she is blessed to be honored alongside her former idols.
3: I think a couple years ago, I had looked at all these girls who were, you know, making the national meet or even getting all reach, and I was like, oh my gosh, like, they are so cool. Like, these girls are awesome. They're put so fast, and it's cool to be able to, like, not take their position, but like be up there with those girls who I had idolized a couple years ago.
1: Herring becomes only the third runner in program history to qualify for the NCAA National Championships, joining Kim Nutter in 1979 and Matt Schiffbauer in 2011. Cross country head coach Caleb Owen says that it was special for him to be part of two national championship qualifiers in the history of the program.
4: Oh, it means a lot. I was actually a freshman in college the last time we had a guy go to a national championship. So that's kind of like the biggest goal of my career, is to get somebody to nationals and ultimately a team to nationals. And it was so special being on the team to send a guy. So as a coach, this is one of the coolest accomplishments.
1: Coach Bowen says that Herring has improved tremendously from the beginning of her career to now.
4: So something cool about Abby is her senior year of high school, she ran a 5:24 mile. If you do the splits, she ran almost faster for 4 miles on the grass on last Friday. So she's developed, you know, amazingly. Like, she has put in a lot of hard work, has run the miles of trials and miles, is what we always say in practice. And it's really cool to see people see the benefits of doing all the hard work. So as a coach, it's awesome.
1: First-year director of track and field cross country, Keith Roberts, says that Herring is a prime example of what it means to be an athlete at Marshall University.

0: I think it just shows a lot of people that they can do some things that they never expected to be able to do.
1: Abby Herring will conclude her Marshall cross-country career on November 18th at the NCAA National Championships in the Women's 6K at Panorama Farms in Charlottesville, Virginia, for a chance to win the first cross-country national championship for Marshall University. For FM 88 Sports, I'm Ben Anderson.
2: I don't believe it. Don't touch me. Hey, Ray. Hey, Sugar. Tell them who we are.

0: Welcome back to Rolling with the Oldies with DJ Benderson. That's me. Well, welcome back. As well, let's talk about more things. And first of all, well, we're almost near the end of the show as we're just editing the log because I realize I mistimed this a little bit. But it is what it is. Hey, and if we get a little bit over an hour, it's all cool. It's all cool because I'm the DJ. Well, I want to get into more recent memories, and that is, first of all, the WNIT. Probably at right now, my favorite moment at Marshall University is covering Marsh Women's basketball, winning his first postseason tournament title and winning the WNIT. The reason why this thing is so special to me, well, because first of all, just I covered Marsh Women's basketball my entire time at Marshall, and I just, like I mentioned earlier, I got to watch it grow from being near the bottom to going to the top, going to NCAA tournament, then finally winning a tournament championship with the WNIT. For me, I grew up a Marshall fan, grew up around Marshall Athletics, and getting to say my final basketball game is watching Marshall cut down the nets. It was just a very emotional game, and a game that I will always remember. And so here, we've played this once on the show, but I'm going to play it again. Here is the championship call. And the inbound over to Brono, stolen away by the Herd, and a historic season concludes with championship gold, as for the first time ever, the Marshall Thundering Herd has won a tournament championship, as it is the 2026 WNIT champions. What a moment for Marshall women's basketball, and I remember I cried a lot that day, which I still cry about. Every time I hear that call, it still gives me goosebumps. Another thing I talk about, breaking down the door. Okay, well, there's a door against the studio, and sophomore year, I was producing the first football game of the season. It was against the UAL Benegrate Danes, right? And I went to go fill up my water bottle, door shut behind me, didn't have my phone on me. So I actually had to break through the door for over 30 minutes. And here's Ben Cowher's reaction to that.
1: And welcome back to Jones C. Edwards Stadium as tonight the Cutting Edge Sports Radio Network's coverage of tonight's matchup with the Marshall Thundering Herd and the UAlbany Great Danes. I'm Ben Cowher on the call tonight here with Sean Kelly, Dr. Charles G. Bailey, our statistician, Luke Hamilton spotting for us, John Bogus, our live tweeter, and Ben Anderson, who had to put his body on the line back in the 3rd Avenue studios, had to barge through the door to get back into the producer's room. Unfortunately, it was locked up, but he's back. That's why that ad just played. So thanks to Ben for putting his body on the line. He's like one of these Marshall football players out here, but just with no pads.
0: I had never been in so much pain in a producer's booth in my life, which, well, I apologize for that. That just rolled. I thought I had a stop marker there. But okay, as I was saying, that I had never had so much pain in my life seeing a production booth. I was sore. Like, when the adrenaline finally went away, it was bad. Like, I was hurting a lot. And first of all, Mr. Cowher, it's a promo, not an advertisement. We're not an ad. This is a non-commercial radio station, Mr. Cowher. You know better. And then, just the other thing I talk about is softball. This year, after, well, last couple years, we were only allowed one person in the broadcast booth, but we ended up having to change leadership in the athletic department, and I pitched the idea to our new director of athletics, Gerald J. Harrison, to bring back a two-person broadcast into Dot Hicksfield. He was all in for it. So we got also with Andrew Brown, the man in charge of facilities, along with David O'Leary, and also the chief of staff, Max Remy, and we were able to build a platform at Dot Hicksfield and bring back a two-person broadcast for the FM88 sports team. And that is something I fought hard for, and I am proud to be able to say that we are back to two-person broadcast from here in the future. And you know what? And the big reason why I pushed for it was, well, our news editor, Allison Messinger. And she always kept talking about, man, I really want to cover softball. I really want to help out with softball. And I was like, you know what? If I get a two-person broadcast back, she's going to be the first person I'm going to do a game with. And sure enough, we were able to bring it back. And we were able to do a doubleheader at the March Madness with Allison. It was just a great time. And she is now probably she will forever be my favorite softball color commentator to work with. As we just had so many great times, so many great moments, so many funny moments in the broadcast booth. She even mentioned that we should name the platform the Ben Anderson platform. I don't know how that's going to go with the rest of sports staff if they name it that afterwards, but hey, it was just a great, just great times. And so I combine all of our best moments together, the funny moments, in the broadcast booth with my favorite softball broadcast partner, Allison Messinger.
2: Helicopter, helicopter.
0: Oh, I see now.
2: Helicopter,
0: like,
2: helicopter.
0: I am the same kid that decided to dress up as John Cena for Halloween this past year. I had the shirt, the towel, the hat, the title belt. I had the title belt, which I actually put on the line for Buzzer Beater.
3: That is now in the trunk of Ben Anderson's car. Womp, womp, womp, womp.
0: Womp, womp, womp. Crocky, welcome back to the Cutting Edge Sports Radio Network. It's Evan Tim Marshall. Gosh, welcome to the bottom of the six. It's 7-2 Thundering Herd for people. Why do I do that? That song's from the Goofy movie.
3: What song is from the
0: Goofy? The Fun Bump was from the Goofy movie.
3: Oh.
0: In terms of TV shows, nothing will be more superior than SpongeBob, in my opinion.
3: I agree. Do you ever think about how, like, whatever, like, if you have grandkids, whatever that is, SpongeBob is going to be, like, ancient media?
0: I've never thought of that till just now, but...
3: Yeah, it's going to make you feel real old.
0: Yeah, but it's like, but he's great that everyone treats him like garbage, but he always keeps a smile on his face.
3: That's how I want to go through life.
0: Same here. He's my inspiration. I aspire to be like SpongeBob. Yeah, the sun is shining, a lot of Marshall Green in the stands and in the outfield as well. And there's also a Pittsburgh Steelers tent, which I still think it needs to be turned into orange and black, but that's just my personal opinion because I'm not a Steelers fan. Here's the 0-2.
3: I don't know if I've ever met a genuine Steelers fan.
0: You're looking at one right now. Ben Westfall's Steelers fan. He's doing PA right now.
3: I try not to look at Ben Westfall.
0: So, therefore, you haven't seen a Steelers fan in person.

Welcome back to Rolling with the Oldies with DJ Benderson. That's me. Well, this is the final segment of the show. And what a time it has been. Well, as I was trying to say at the beginning of the show, this is very well could possibly be the last episode of Rolling with the Oldies. Well, for those that do not know, I will be going to grad school at the end of June. I will be attending the Newhouse School of Journalism and Mass Communications at Syracuse University to pursue a master's degree in broadcast journalism. And I'll be leaving at the end of June, so I don't know what the total future of this DJ show is, so that's why I'm just saying this as the farewell episode. So what started as just a requirement for SummerSAF has just turned into a weekly show that I put my heart and soul into. And there's one thing I always look forward to doing every single week, and I would just like just to say, just thank you. Thank you for listening to every single episode and always just being there for me all 4 years at Marshall University. This will be a place that I will forever cherish. And like some say, I did not graduate from Marshall University. I graduated from WMUL-FM. And I am proud to say that I graduated from WMUL-FM. This radio station and this broadcast booth will always hold a special place in my heart. And even though I'll be 10 hours away, I will still be tuning in, and maybe someday, who knows, I might be one of those lucky alumnus that gets called in to do a game for Marshall University for WMUL as an alum, but you never know. This is like one of those moments like you don't want to ever sign off because you know it's coming to an end and you refuse to have it come to an end, but you realize you kind of have to. So, here are some final songs to say goodbye as this, for now, the final edition of Rolling with the Oldies with DJ Benderson. So, thank you to everyone who's listened to this program for the last 11 months. Thank you to everyone who has contributed to this program. So, this is DJ Benderson signing off. Have a great day.

0: Today is game day for the Thundering Herd. Go Herd!
1: As the ice melts and the sun begins to shine, Marshall head coach Greg Beals gears up his baseball squad to take on the spring 2026 season.
2: That's it. That one goes out to right field. The sun is in Scotty's eyes. That one has a chance. That one's gone!
1: The Herd will look to improve this season upon an already successful 2025 campaign that saw Marshall double its win total from 2024 and earned a ranked series win.
3: Got him, strike three. Three straight strikeouts for Kenyon Collins. Give him 10 now of the game.
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1: Whether it's double plays or grand slams, Jack Cook Field is the place to be this spring.
2: A walk-off grand slam by A.J. 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

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Baby is crazy about me. Mr. Cupid was the teacher, and the reason we agree, I'm crazy about

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1: Welcome, everyone, to another show with seasonal DJ Jake. I know this is going to be a little sad because this is going to be my last DJ show because this week, believe it or not, is graduation. Before we get started, I'll set up today's agenda. This show is going to be rocking the herd style, meaning that I'm going to invite several people to come onto the show and have a nice little conversation with them before I leave here, and we're going to play some songs with it too. Some songs I'm going to play that I'd never played before, and others will be some of my favorites from previous shows I did. To start things off, I'm going to play a song that I have not played before. This song is called If You Leave Me Now by the band Chicago. I chose that song because it gives the effects of if someone were to leave. And now, you are listening to If You Leave Me Now by the band Chicago on 88.1, The Cutting Edge.

0: Welcome back to the Festive Farewell Show with seasonal DJ Jake. This was If You Leave Me Now by the band Chicago. And now, let's get into the background stories of Vinylporium and the Travel Podacy. And joining with me is the former traffic director, one of my predecessors, and the FM88 sports member, Nate Courtney.
1: Thank you, Jake. I'm glad to be on here. Thank you for having me on Festive Farewell.
0: I'm glad you're on this final farewell show with me, and it's also your farewell, too.
1: It is. We both graduate tomorrow. Less than 24 hours, we both graduate at 2 tomorrow, so I'm very excited about it, but also pretty nervous, but we'll both be fine.
0: Yes, we will. I'm excited about it, too, but at the same time, we'll miss it. And without further ado, let's get into the origin stories of Vinylporium and the Travel Podacy. So let's start off with Vinylporium. And Vinylporium, of course, was made because of Vinylthon.
1: I don't know a whole lot about it, but I have heard about it. And we have a whole bunch of vinyls here at the station. And just to be able to play them over the air and really contribute to Vinylthon is a pretty cool thing.
0: And especially, it was founded by the W. Page Pitt School of Journalism and Mass Communications Director, Dr. Rob Quick.
1: You know, Dr. Quick's only been here a couple of years, but in the time that he's been here, he's done numerous things. I mean, he's expanded the journalism school. He's created new classes like Good Morning Marshall. I took that in the fall. And then he created the actual TV show here in the spring. So it's just been amazing what he's done. And Vinylathon's just one of the things that he's been able to contribute as well.
0: That is amazing what Dr. Quick has done, including Vinylthon. And I started that program because Emma and John gave me tons of vinyl records to ingest because they knew I liked vinyls. Even my family likes vinyls, and those were cleaned out from Mike's parents' home.
1: It's always fun when you get to mess around with stuff like that, but even then, you're still working, right? You're still putting stuff into our system. You're still contributing to the station and to the school.
0: And speaking more of Dr. Quick, the Travel Podacy exists because I took advanced podcasting with Dr. Quick.
1: Yeah, you did, and I've seen your work throughout the semester, and I'm glad I was finally able to get on an episode. I've been waiting, but just been extremely busy to where I haven't been able to get on, but I'm glad I've been able to get on here with you today, Jake, and right in time before graduation, too, so that's pretty cool.
0: Yes, and that is the perfect time, and the origins of the Travel Podacy. The name Travel Podacy comes from the 60s sci-fi movie 2001 A Space Odyssey.
1: Honestly, I've never seen that movie, but I do think there's a very good resemblance, and I can see where you got it from.
0: And that movie inspired tons of sci-fi movies like Star Wars, WALL-E, and more.
1: Yeah, it did. Just to see how Space Odyssey turned into that, and Travel Podacy, too. So I'm glad you picked this topic to do, Jake. Travel is very important to a lot of people, and the way you've kind of been able to go about and talk about travel and give more insight into what people are thinking about or may not know about travel or where to go.
0: And the intro of the Travel Podacy is based off of Ben Cower's Speed Zone.
1: Oh, yeah, that's right. Yeah, I honestly, and I'm sorry, Ben, if you listen to this, but I never really listened to Speed Zone. But I like your intro, so. And Ben won a heck of a lot of awards with Speed Zone, so that's a good one to emulate.
0: You've heard it. 2001 A Space Odyssey and Cower's Speed Zone are the two factors that contributed to the Travel Podacy.
1: It's cool that those were your inspiration for that. I know Ben was one of your favorite sports directors.
0: He was. I mentioned that in the Rolling with the Oldies World College Radio Day edition.
1: Ben was always cool to me, and I'm glad he was able to have sort of same influence with you.
0: And I'm glad I did this too, and I do miss Cower as much as you do. And now we're running low on time on this segment, so I'm going to introduce two songs. We have A Foggy Day and the theme from New York by Frank Sinatra, because those two are based off of two great cities, A Foggy Day of London and New York, you've guessed it, New York City.
1: Oh yeah, two great songs, Frank Sinatra, great actor, great singer.
0: And now let's head on to the first song of this segment, that is a jazz song of A Foggy Day, right here on the Festive Farewell Show on 88.1, The Cutting Edge.

0: Welcome back after hearing the theme from New York by Frank Sinatra. That song is one of my favorites because I enjoy going to New York City. And now we're going into the stuff behind the Pop Culture Kickoff, my show about HerdCon and a Valentine's Hour. And in this segment, I am joined by the WMUL-FM news editor, Allison Messinger, also known as the host of Dad Rock.
1: Hey, Jake, thanks for having me. It's so awesome to be here for the farewell send-off of Jake, one of our favorite DJs, offering Valentine's Hour, offering a lot of our other pop culture shows that we have here on WMUL, just always offering great programming around the holidays and giving our listeners something interesting to listen to.
0: Yeah, thank you for that, Allison, or Al, as some people call you, including myself. And it's great to have you here, and I know you're one of my fans.
1: I always enjoy Holiday Hour. It's something that we look forward to around December, whenever like all the big holidays roll around. You always offer some good Christmas and holiday music on our airwaves.
0: We'll be talking a little bit about Holiday Hour later after picking some of my favorite songs with Valentine's and pop culture. And now we're going to talk a little bit about Valentine's Hour. That show came up with the idea when the former station manager, Michaela Wheeler, came up to me and she asked me, "Hey Jake, do you want to do a little Valentine's show?" And I said, "Sure." I did a live Valentine's show, and a year later, I did the same thing, but it was pre-recorded because I was in Cincinnati during Valentine's Day.
1: Do you have a favorite love song, Jake?
0: Lots of the songs I liked when it comes to love, I played during a Valentine's Hour. One of the songs I played during a Valentine's Hour and Pop Culture Kickoff is Glory of Love by Peter Cetera. That was featured in The Karate Kid 2.
1: I don't think I know that one, but I only know it from your holiday hours, like your Valentine's Day hour.
0: Lots of my music tastes come from the 70s and 80s, and that's the theme of Valentine's Hour here.
1: DJ Jake is introducing us all to new tunes every single time he has a shift.
0: That's true, because I don't know most people's music tastes here, but mine, along with DJ Drivin' Duncan, have unique tastes of music at the cutting edge.
1: That's awesome, Jake. I really feel like it brings some variety, especially when we play a lot of alternative, and a lot of our DJs kind of stick to the alternative.
0: 2 years ago, when I took intro to audio production, I did alternative. It was not my style. I more wanted to do like 70s and 80s, wanted to do Christmas.
1: I feel like that's more up your alley anyway.
0: The Pop Culture Kickoff is about pop culture overall. I did a little variety of video games, a variety of Broadway, movies, popular songs, and a little bit of anime because when I listened to DJ Drivin' Duncan's Variety Hour, I was entertained by Nolan playing Japanese music, and that helped me bring in a little bit of anime onto that show, even though I don't know much about anime besides Pokemon and Spirited Away.
1: So you said with your Valentine's Hour and your Pop Culture Hour, you included a song from Karate Kid 2. Do you frequently listen to movie soundtracks?
0: I listen to certain movie soundtracks, like Star Wars. I've been liking Star Wars for almost 20 years.
1: Yesterday was a big day for you then, right?
0: Yes, it was. And you were here when I called myself Darth Vader.
1: On our Hillbilly Hot Dogs trip, he said his name was Darth Vader to the server so he could get his hot dogs. And they have to call your name over a little speaker. And so it was like, "Darth Vader, your order's ready." And then Jake walked up.
0: At the time of recording, it is May 5th, Revenge of the 5th, as Star Wars fans calls it. And yesterday was Star Wars Day at the time of recording. So I wanted to bring that out there. And now we're running low on time for this segment here. And now we're going to play some songs that are related to Valentine's and pop culture, and a little bit of rock too. And next up, we have Strange Magic by the Electric Light Orchestra, which was featured on the Valentine's Hour, and you're hearing that on 88.1 The Cutting Edge.

0: The festive farewell show with seasonal DJ Jake is back. And I'm with news editor Allison Messinger again, also known as Al, and she is here with me, and we're talking a little bit of a backstory of my most famous program at the station, Holiday Hour.
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0: She was referring to last year's holiday season, and that was during my first semester as traffic director. Emma Johnson, she and I came up with the idea of playing Christmas music during the holiday season because we both agreed that we did not want WMUL to be the station that's playing random music. And so Emma and I decided to make Christmas logs and spread out some holiday cheer.
1: I think we need the holiday music sometimes just to feel a little

0: festive, because here around, like, if you're in college in December, that's usually, or November, December, that's usually when finals are, and it's really easy to get kind of down on yourself. 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
0: Holiday Hour does a great job of that, just because it's not something you hear all the time, and it makes it that much more special.
1: That's one of the testimonies of one of my fans, Al. And now I'm going to share you a little bit of how Holiday Hour started. It was back during my first semester at WMUL, which was spring of the 2024 semester. That was my second semester of my sophomore year at Marshall. I was doing a DJ show on Alternative, as I mentioned in the last segment. I was hoping someday I'll have my own Christmas show. So a semester later, in the fall of the 2024 semester, I spoke to music director at that time, Abigail Cunningham. She was a great music director and a great mentor to me. She, along with Mac and Dave Adkins, helped me get started at the station. And Mac and Abby Cunningham, they helped make my dream of doing a Christmas show come true.
0: That's kind of the beautiful part about volunteering here at the radio station, or even being on the board, is like, you may have these dreams, or you may have these aspirations to, like, one day have your own DJ show, or one day decide what your local radio station is playing, and that's possible here at WMUL.
1: The first Holiday Hour ever was not about Christmas music. It was on Halloween, because, similar story to a Valentine's Hour, Mac asked me if I wanted to do a Halloween DJ show because she knew that Halloween was my favorite holiday, and I said, sure. So Mac organized a time for me, and I've used the same time Abby Cunningham scheduled me for Holiday Hour, and I started a week earlier. And I remember the former digital media librarian and training coordinator, Jamie Mathis. She ingested tons of Halloween songs, so I played a little bit of the songs she ingested, played Ghostbusters and some of the other Halloween songs played, and something I was not expecting, the newscasts that aired after my first ever Holiday Hour won the first ever National Murrow Award for this station.
0: All right, Jake, what's your favorite Christmas tradition?
1: That's a great question. I have tons of Christmas traditions I enjoyed, and if you have listened to Rocking the Herd, Rocking the Halls, that was the Rocking the Herd episode I was featured on. I talked tons of my family traditions, and this one is doing lottery scratch-offs on Christmas Day.
0: I think my favorite Christmas tradition is probably baking cookies, even though I make it as stressful as possible, because I'm always like, oh yeah, I'll make this kind, and this kind. And then I cram it all into one day, and then I am exhausted by the end. But decorating the cookies and being able to share them with everybody, and everyone, this is going to sound bad, but everyone telling me that they're good, that makes me feel good. So, do you have, like, a favorite Christmas gift that you've ever gotten? Like, one that stands out?
1: For this one, over the years, if you ask me, that is a very hard question. I have multiple of them. First off, getting new computers, like being up to date on the tech stuff, like the new computers. And the other thing was being surprised to a trip to England.
0: One of my favorite Christmas gifts I've ever gotten, it was like a really big surprise. I was probably 3 or 4, and my parents had set it up in the basement. It was like a little playhouse type thing. It was almost like a pop-up tent, but it had a kitchen and it had a living room.
1: I remember that too.
0: Yeah, and like I walked downstairs and it was all set up, and Santa had set up my pop-up house for me, and I was thrilled. I remember going crazy with that thing. I think another really good gift that I received, I got an iPad this past Christmas, and it has been so helpful with like my schoolwork and just being able to watch a little YouTube video sometimes. It's wonderful. My family, every Christmas, we watch A Christmas Story. Have you ever seen that movie?
1: I have not seen that movie.
0: With the little kid and the Red Ryder BB gun, and he's in like the little red, well, pink rabbit onesie. That is my dad's favorite Christmas movie ever. I still have it on DVD, but it's kind of tradition that we watch it every year, and it's always really nice.
1: Mm-hmm. And Christmas is about traditions, and including watching movies. To me, a lot of the Christmas stuff I've watched as a kid were these Christmas cartoons from the 60s and 70s, like Rudolph, Frosty, Year Without Santa Claus, and Charlie Brown.
0: I love those. I was actually talking to Shane Darling, the host of List Life, whenever he did his holiday episode. He did like a top 10 Christmas movies, top 10 Christmas songs, etc. And I was like, where are all the claymation movies? Because some of, like, those are some of my favorite. Like, which one is the one with the Heat Miser and, oh, I can't remember.
1: That's The Year Without Santa Claus, and that's from 1972.
0: That one is my favorite Christmas movies ever.
1: Along with my mom's favorites, and my favorite Christmas movies, it has to be Elf, Polar Express, Home Alone, and Charlie Brown Christmas. Before we talk about our favorite Christmas songs is Christmas Lights. My favorite thing about Christmas, other than the music.
0: We have always went to see Christmas Lights as a family, but just in the past couple years, we've started going to Gallipolis City Park, and they have a beautiful display of Christmas lights every single year. That really encapsulates the joy of Christmas and spending it with your loved ones and being able to just enjoy looking at all the beautiful lights.
1: Yeah, and I do that with my family and my friends too. And Gallipolis, for those who don't know, it's in Ohio. And for me, I see Christmas lights down in Sarasota at the UTC Mall. And they do a great job with those Christmas lights because they have this own little light show. And the other one I would talk about is Walt Disney World in Orlando. Christmas is very magical at Disney, and I remember going on the golf cart, seeing all these different types of Christmas lights, including one with all the stormtroopers.
0: Oh, I bet that was cool. I've always really appreciated the Christmas lights that they have synced up to some Christmas music.
1: One last thing on my end when it comes to Christmas music is seeing Christmas lights in England.
0: I bet that is beautiful. That's on my bucket list, Jake.
1: While I was in London, seeing the Christmas lights on Regent Street was beautiful. Even in the little medieval town of Windsor, I saw royal Christmas ornaments and Christmas lights, including the Imperial State Crown.
0: I bet that's magical, like especially if it's snowing outside. I bet that's beautiful.
1: As I said before, in the beginning of the segment, Holiday Hour is my most famous DJ show, and it's about Christmas music. And do you have a favorite Christmas song in mind?
0: My favorite Christmas song is Christmas in Dixie by Alabama. They play it at my work all the time. It's probably one of my mom's favorite Christmas songs. Like, whenever my mom and I would cook for, like, Christmas dinner, it would always be, like, Christmas in Dixie by Alabama, and there's one Eagles Christmas song that I really like as well, but that type of, like, country Christmas music just reminds me of being home.
1: I'm glad you have that feeling, too. And on my end, I'm not a big country music person, but my favorite Christmas song, and you're going to hear this momentarily, it's Wonderful Christmas Time by Paul McCartney.
0: That's a good one, too.
1: I do love Paul McCartney, and I love British culture. I'm a nerd when it comes to not only British culture, but also Europe in general. And the next song you're going to hear on here is Wonderful Christmas Time by Paul McCartney on 88.1, The Cutting Edge.

0: We're back into the festive farewell show with seasonal DJ Jake. This was Carol of the Bells by David Foster, and I picked that song because Allison and I were talking about Christmas lights, and that is a popular song to play during Christmas light shows. And now we're getting into the final segment, and Nate Courtney is back with me, along with Allison Messinger.
1: We've been on here the entire time and just having a good time jamming out to some holiday music. It's been a great time, Jake.
2: We're sad to see you go soon, but we're all really, really proud of you.
0: Not only that, also to rock, jazz, one anime song inspired by DJ Drivin' Duncan's Variety Hour. And sadly, this is the final segment.
1: Yep, we've come to the end, Jake. But you know what? It's been a great program today and we've done a great job.
0: And this question goes to Allison. What are your favorite parts of my show? Of all the shows I've did, which of the songs or which of the parts are your favorite?

0: can be anything.
1: My favorite parts of your holiday hour shows are honestly just them in their entirety, just because, like, it brings festiveness to the time every single year, and I think it's really cool to have something, like, for example, for Valentine's Day, or for the holidays, like for Christmas, or for Halloween. It just gives us all something to look forward to and makes the day just that much more special.
0: Thank you, Al. I don't know what to say after you said that, but having someone calling one of my programs special helps me a lot of having Holiday Hour and other programs being successful. So thank you for that. And now let's head on with Nate Courtney. And as you said earlier, we're both graduating tomorrow, and do you have a favorite memory here at WMUL?
2: I think all the times I've messed with Anderson has been fun. The one that stands out to me the most, no, I didn't really mess with him. It was more on his own, but our freshman year, it was on the show Sports Buzz, now defunct, that turned into Buzzer Beater, but it was the end of one of the last episodes of the semester. I remember it happened right after my 19th birthday, and Anderson had given some, the question was, like, can Henry Columbia and Cam Fancher start over Carson Wentz for the Washington Commanders? And I forget who said it, but the host, Justin Zimmer, thought that was the best sports take of all time, and it led to an iconic rant by Ben Anderson, and I think you should insert this in there.
3: No! No!
4: No!
3: No!
4: That's a travesty!
3: We have 3 more minutes, Justin! No!
0: I've played it, the famous Benderson, no, no, and that was also during my freshman year, and I was not at the station then. I wish I was there, and then I would have met Justin Zimmer, one of the people I want to meet someday.
2: That was one of my favorite moments for sure. And then, I mean, I'm a sports guy, right? So I have to pick a favorite game. If I had to pick a favorite game that I've called, I'd probably have to go with the football game against Texas State this year. That was the homecoming game, and calling that with Ethan Peltier, one of my fraternity brothers, was just an amazing experience. And then just how good of a game it was between Marshall and Texas State. It went into double overtime, and then Marshall was able to get the win in the end. So that was certainly a game I will never, ever forget. And that's actually one of the games that I included on my play-by-play reel because I thought I had a good call of that game. And just the way it ended was amazing. I mean, there's no other way to put it, really.
0: And yes, I remember that game, too. I remember hearing the fireworks from my dorm room while I was watching the Power 4 football games, and I was even having you on my computer at the same time, streaming The Cutting Edge.
2: Again, it was just an amazing game. Sure. It was 40-34, I think it was, but it was, again, just an amazing game by both teams, and certainly a game I'll never forget.
0: And now we're getting into the show that, if you enjoyed this farewell show and want to hear it again, you can hear it on WMUL FM SoundCloud, and we also have Rocking the Herd, Rolling with the Oldies, and we also have award-winning news and sports.
1: As well as all of our award-winning classroom concerts as well, if you're ever in the mood for some live music.
0: Like to say thank you everyone here at The Cutting Edge for my time here. If it weren't for WMUL, I don't know where I will be, especially tomorrow being graduation.
1: Yeah, that is pretty huge for you, Jake. Are you excited?
0: Yeah, I am excited to graduate, but at the same time, I'm going to miss all of you.
1: I'm going to miss you too, Jake. It's going to be really nice having you say hi to us as soon as we walk in the station every day. That's one thing that I look forward to.
0: And is there anything else you want to say?
1: We love you, Jake, and we'll miss you so very much, and we wish you all the luck in doing whatever else you plan on doing. And we're glad that you had your time here.
0: Thank you, Allison, for that message.
2: Yeah, thank you, Allison. That means a lot, and I'm going to miss you very, very much.
0: Not only you, Allison, not only I'm going to miss you, Allison, I'm going to miss everything else in the station. And now, to reflect on Allison's message to both of us, and also to both of us ourselves, I'm going to play my final song at The Cutting Edge, and that is Goodbye Yellow Brick Road by Elton John. I picked that because there's so much opportunities beyond WMUL after graduating from Marshall, and now you are listening to Goodbye Yellow Brick Road by Elton John right here on the Festive Farewell Show on 88.1. The Cutting Edge.

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2: Wow, Jim, the stars are so beautiful tonight. Hey, is that a UFO?
3: 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It's got me!
2: Jim! Jim!
3: Mary! What? Where am I?
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3: Ah!
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4: 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The rumors are true. Mission accomplished.
5: We must report this to our queen.
4: Goodbye, Earthling.
3: Wait, what?
2: Jim, are you okay? What was that?
1: The truth, Mary. 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

0: You claim that hoeing ain't no fun.
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0: You ain't got no ambition. Gone fishing by a shady, weighty pool.
1: Shangri-La. Really la.
0: I'm wishing I could be that kind of fool.
1: Shall I twist your arm?
0: I'd say no more work for mine.
1: Welcome to the club.

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1: Papa Bing, I've stopped by your place a time or two lately, and you aren't home either.
0: Well, I'm a busy man, Louie. I got a lot of big deals cooking. I was probably tied up at the studio.
1: You aren't tied up, you dog. You're just playing old gone fishing. There's a sign upon your door.
0: Pops, don't blab it around, will you?
1: Gone fishing.
0: Keep it shady. I got me a big one staked out.
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0: I don't have to work. I got me a piece of Gary.
1: Cows need milking in the barn.
0: I have the twins on that to tail each take a side.
1: But you just don't give a darn.
0: Getting 4 bits of cow and hand lotion.
1: You just never seem to learn.
0: Man, you taught me.
1: You ain't got no ambition.
0: You're convincing.
1: Gone fishing. Got your hound dog by your side.
0: That's old Cindy Lou going with me.
1: Gone fishing.
0: Mm-hmm.
1: Fleas are biting at his hide.
0: Get away from me, boy, you're mine.

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trained, best educated, best equipped, best prepared troops refuse to fight. 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
5: He fires one in. It's Garrounder right back up the middle. Williamson throws to first base in time. Out number three, Marshall is your 2013 Conference USA Tournament champion.
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1: Good evening and welcome to Jack Cook Field here in Huntington, West Virginia, where tonight the Marshall Thundering Herd begins a huge Sun Belt Conference series against the ULM Warhawks. We're entering the final stretch of the regular season, and both teams are right in the middle of the conference tournament race. Marshall, currently ninth in the Sun Belt Conference, and ULM ranks 11th. Coming into tonight's series, Marshall with a 21-27 overall record and 11-13 Sun Belt play, while ULM sits at 25-24 and 10-14 in conference action. I'm your play-by-play voice, Connor Brown, followed by my color analyst, Reese Owens, who will be calling innings 4, 5, and 6 in this contest. And back in Third Avenue Studios, keeping us on the air and online, is Owen James. This is going to be the final home conference series of the season for Marshall, but the official last home matchup will be May 12th against Virginia Tech. And that's going to be a good one to listen to the final broadcast for FM88 Sports, Ben Anderson, and FM88 Sports. Nate Courtney Sermans just tuned into that one. And this is going to be a massive opportunity for them in that game. So Marshall enters tonight looking to bounce right back after falling to number 15 West Virginia on Tuesday night, a game where the Herd struggled to slow down the Mountaineer offense. Marshall hopes returning home for conference play can help reset momentum entering the final weeks of the season. And ULM comes into in this matchup after a dominant midweek performance against Mississippi Valley State, where the Warhawks offense broke out in a big way, scoring 10 runs in that effort. So, Reese, this is where I'm going to finally bring you into the conversation here. When you get this late into the season, how does emotion and urgency start to affect the way teams play?
2: Oh, it affects it greatly, Connor. I think it'll definitely play a role in this contest here at Jack Cook Field, and specifically with this game and this series as a whole, having serious seeding implications come Sun Belt tournament time for both of these teams. ULM sitting at 11 currently in the conference, Marshall at 9. This could either knock the Herd out of the Sun Belt Conference tournament, which only goes from seeds 1 through 10, or possibly bring ULM up.

0: Conference Tournament is coming up soon, and we're going to have 10 teams competing for a Conference Championship and an automatic bid into the NCAA Tournament this year. The 2026 Sunbelt Conference Baseball Tournament is scheduled for May 19th through the 24th at Riverwalk Stadium in Montgomery, Alabama. The top 10 teams in the conference standings will qualify. The format rewards teams that finish near the top of the standings. Seeds 1 through 6 receive a first-round bye, while seeds 7 through 10 will play in a single elimination opening round before moving into an 8-team double elimination bracket. That means every conference win right now could completely change a team's postseason path and pitching setup entering the tournament. So some base stats here come to this game. Marshall as a team comes in batting 281, ULM 292. Marshall has knocked 52 long balls this season compared to ULM's 47, and Marshall has drove in 295 runs compared to ULM's 326. Marshall's stolen 45 bags compared to ULM's 72 stolen bases this season, and Marshall as a team has a 6.39 ERA, and ULM a slightly worse one at 6.87. Now, Reese, looking at these numbers, what stands out to you the most about the difference in style between these two teams?
1: Obviously, I think the stolen bags there are super impactful, Connor. ULM's ability to, you know, steal bases, that's something that can seriously win you games. Another interesting stat from the Warhawks, lead the Sun Belt Conference with 102 doubles, rank 24th nationally with those doubles, and 26th nationally in the country with 497 hits. Obviously, ULM, a team that has a positive record overall this season, has played some weaker opponents compared to Marshall. Not a single Power Four opponent faced by the Warhawks in this 25-26 season for ULM. However, you know, I really do think that those stolen base numbers are going to play a factor today. Obviously, you could see some real action from some of these base runners for ULM. But for Marshall, you know, that's something to obviously keep an eye on. When there's a stat that popping, 72 stolen bases, that's something you've got to watch. And head coach Greg Peels, who I'm sure has preached to his team that you have to watch those runners.
0: I'm sure he does. Probably going to see a lot of Bryce Blevins pickoffs today. He will be on the bump for the Marshall Thunder here. Now, going back, man, to the Sun Belt Conference Tournament, how important is it to avoid that opening single elimination round in the Conference Tournament?
1: Man, it's hard. Obviously, Marshall softball ended up falling in that game against Coastal Carolina, so we'll see what the Herd are able to do in terms of possibly making the NCAA Tournament after a stellar season under head coach Morgan Zirkle. However, in that single elimination, Connor, it really does put a sense of urgency on you, especially for these lower-ranked and lower-seeded teams that, you know, are already coming into this tournament with maybe a chip on their shoulder, a struggle already within the dugout to a grind to win. And for the Warhawks and for Marshall, I really do think that lower seed kind of breeds some urgency. Even for these higher seeds, though, that single elimination really does put a strain on all of these teams going into that conference tournament, especially with the NCAA tournament bid on the horizon.
0: Exactly, and Marshall sits at ninth currently. It'll have to be play pretty much perfect coming up, because in that sixth spot is Louisiana at 12-12 on the season. So as of right now, it has that automatic toll. Get into the Sun Belt Conference Tournament, not to worry about a single elimination bracket. So Marshall will have to play some very efficient baseball coming into this series against ULM. Now tonight is going to be more of a resetting mentality for Marshall, mainly due to that loss against West Virginia up in Charleston. That was kind of a momentum killer. And like as you mentioned, really can't really beat this more. Every conference game is so much more important now getting this late in the season. And it could determine whether the Herd gets a more favorable seed in Montgomery. Now, Reese, I'll ask you another question. After that tough midweek loss against WVU, what's the biggest challenge mentally heading into an important conference series just like this one against these Warhawks?
1: You know, I think a lot of it has to do with, you know, just bouncing back, especially from a loss against an in-state rival who Marshall already lost its first game against, has been swept now three games in this season against a rival in WVU. The Herd able to steal one of those games last season, stole that game in Charleston against the Mountaineers. But I think obviously losing that game for Marshall fans and for this team is a disappointment. Bouncing back from that is something the Herd, I'm sure, have talked about and have to do. Feel is an absolute must going into this series, and then carrying that over into the game against Virginia Tech, a team that Marshall beat earlier on the road in Blacksburg in this season, and finally against Texas State, one of the better teams in the conference.
0: That's good answers there, Reese. So we're going to step aside for a quick break, and when we come back, we'll have Reese's Players of the Game and

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2: 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I'm your play-by-play, Connor Brown. Follow my car analyst, Reese Owens. Back at the Drive Studios, keeping this broadcast on the air and online is Owen James. So, just tuning in, we're going to have a great Sun Belt Conference series matchup here against the Marshall Thundering Herd and these ULM Warhawks. Had a great first half of the pregame show. Now we're just the part where my color analyst, Reese Owens, is going to give his takes in this game. And Reese, we're going to start off with keys to the game for these two teams. We're going to start off with the away side, these Warhawks.
3: You know, for the Warhawks in their last outing, ULM saw a victory against Missouri Valley State 10-5. Warhawks saw four batters register two or more hits in the contest. Most of those hits and RBIs came after the third inning, three RBIs coming in the eighth alone. For ULM, I think the clutch factor is definitely something to watch in this contest.
2: And now for the home side Herd.
3: Marshall saw four different pitchers take the mound in his last contest against number 15 ranked WVU, with ace Bryce Blevins getting the start for the Herd. I think that Marshall would be better off with consistent from one of the best pitchers in the conference. Blevins needs to start off this one by limiting runs and putting his teammates in good position while fielding. He cannot be pulled from this game early. He has to stay out there on the mound if they want to take this one.
2: And now who are some players to keep an ear out for, again, starting with the away side?
3: Cade DuPont, the leader in batting average for ULM. Last contest, he registered two hits and five at-bats, but didn't score a single run or have a single RBI. I think for ULM, the man in the middle of their order should have a stellar performance and bounce back from last contest.
2: All right, now for the home side Herd.
3: Once again, look to pitcher Bryce Blevins to be the star of this contest. He is on the verge of history here at Marshall with a chance to tie the single-season wins record. He's currently sitting at 8 and take the career title for a pitcher here at Marshall. He has 20. A win here would mean 9 on the season and 21 overall in his career. The native from this area, from Kentucky, I think for him it's going to be a BB-8 masterclass if Marshall wants to take this first game in this series.
2: All right, so Bryce Blevins is going to have a chip on his shoulder coming into this one. So quickly, going to give you guys the starting lineups for this one. So for the Warhawks, leading off, we have Davis Mousy, excuse me, and we have at a two-hole spot, Micah Dean, and we have Bryce Blazer, sorry. Also want to quickly do apologize. Me and Reese are a little congested for this contest, coming off of an illness. Both of us were sick, but we're feeling a lot better. But a couple coughs and sneezes here and there, but want to quickly get that out of the way. And then we have the four-hole spot, Jake Haggard, then Marcus Arenada, Cade DuPont, Garrett Whitehorn, Dane Ray, Zach White, and Adam Bernal. And then the home side Herd, leading off, as always, Evan Batone, two-hole spot, Tyler Kammerer, three-hole hitter, Jackson Holter, coming in the fourth spot, A.J. Havrilla. Batting fifth is Cooper Henson. Batting sixth is Ethan Murdoch. Batting seventh is Mason Onate. And then batting eighth, we have Jack Smith. And then at the nine-hole spot, the catcher, Jackson Golden. So that is going to conclude the pregame show. And when we come back, we will have game action right here on the Cutting Edge Sports Radio Network.
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1: I'm stuck in this house. 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
2: Listen here, son. 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You know the DJs always get the ladies. Isn't that right, ladies?
3: Say what?
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2: That is the one you like, isn't it?
3: Uh-huh.
2: Oh, yeah. 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
12: Appleby takes the snap, dropping back, great protection, fires it down the middle, it's picked off! Right to Tyquan Lane! Lane takes it at the 45, brings it to the near side, the 30, down to the 20, has a blocker in front and walks into the end zone! A 55-yard pick six!
13: Chester and UAB able to lose the ball. Marshall keeps it in. Romario Gordon puts it into the net. Marshall 2, UAB 1, 3:26 to play in the match.
14: On the way, this one's sent for a ride. Down the line, left field, turn and watch it fly. It's gone. A one-out solo bomb from Caddy Lucas. It's 2-0 Thundering Herd.
13: Quickly Hamilton there to clean things up. Counter and one for the redshirt junior from Huntington.
15: Ryan Taylor's going to the rack, left side, up off the glass, no good, but James Kelly comes in from behind and flushes it home.
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1: Welcome to Jack Cook Field here in Huntington, West Virginia, where the last Sun Belt Conference home series of the year for Thundering Herd is just about to go underway, with Marshall taking on the ULM Warhawks in a pivotal Sun Belt Conference series match that could determine Sun Belt Conference tournament standings. I'm your play-by-play, Connor Brown, followed by color analyst Reese Owens. Back at the Rabbit Studios, keeping this broadcast on the air and online, is Owen James. Bryce Blevins, the ace for the Thundering Herd, will be on the bump to begin this contest. Bryce comes in with a 4.4 flat ERA, 8-3 on the season. He's came in at 12 appearances, started 12 games, has two complete games, 88 innings pitched, gave up 94 hits, has struck out 77 batters and only walked 15, and has given up 43 runs this year, and batters facing against him are batting a .274 average. And Reese, Bryce Blevins has really been the true ace for the squad all year.
2: Yes, he has, and I have some friends who played against him in high school, and they said he was doing it then as well up in Kentucky. I have a buddy who actually got a hit off of him and still talks about it today. And he's now a postal worker. He is no longer playing baseball, unlike Mr. Blevins here. But he says that Bryce was an animal then, and he's done nothing but show out in his time at Marshall. Again, he is on the verge of program history, possibly going to get his ninth win in this one today, which would be a program single season record. And also, with a win here, he would become the all-time career leader in wins in Marshall baseball's history with 21.
1: So that can put some pressure on you going to a game, but God, just faith, worry about the game ahead. So it's a quick uniform descriptions. Marshall wearing the all-white with green Marshall across the chest with green lettering on the front and on the back. And ULM wearing the signature Warhawk red and Heritage gold. Now up to bat first is Davis Mousy, the first pitch from Blevins. And that one's going to be taken right down the middle for strike one.
2: Beautiful shot there from Blevins to get this one started. Obviously, we know he's got a great arm.
1: It's a beautiful day here in Huntington, a 70-degree day, and that pitch from Blevins is going to be just scraping the corner there for strike number two. Quick 0-2 count here for Bryce Blevins.
2: And Mousy, traditionally a great, great leadoff for this Warhawks team. He has a .358 average on the season.
1: That's going to be smacked straight to second to Tyler Cameron. That's going to be forced out at first, made the play, A.J. Havrilla. So that's a first quick out for the Thundering Herd, getting Davis Mousy out on the ground out to second base.
2: And a beautiful, beautiful play there from Kemmerer. Finding Havrilla at first, stepped right on the bag.
1: Traditional play there. 4-3, easy force out.
2: And, you know, I think that's something that, obviously, the fundamentals of baseball are something Coach Greg Beals has definitely preached to this squad all season.
1: And that first pitch is going to be 85 right down the middle for Bryce Blevins. It's going to be 0-1 count now on the shortstop, Micah Dean, batting .310 on the year. The .495 slugging. Here's the second pitch from Blevins. That's going to be swung straight through, strike two. Dean was swinging for the fences on that one. A great cut, but Blevins finding his pitches very well.
2: And Blevins already starting off with four strikes in these first two at-bats.
1: Blevins, here's a pitch. That one's going to be low and in the dirt for ball one. A little curveball there went way too low. And Jackson Golden had to go and scrape that one up. Bryce Blevins, the 1-2. And that one's going to be just a bit inside, a little on the negative side for ball two. 2-2 count now here for Micah Dean, the shortstop. Blevins, here's the pitch. And Dean swings straight through that one for strike three. Make it the first strikeout of the game for Bryce Blevins to get two quick outs here for Marshall. The Herd are storming early.
2: Yes, Marshall is storming through this order so far. Obviously two up, two down so far in this one, Connor, in the top of the first. Bryce Blazer coming up to bat for the Warhawks. He has a .311 average on the season.
1: Bryce Blazer takes that first pitch outside for ball one. Bryce Blazer is the fifth hitter in this lineup to bat 300 on the year. My apologies, actually five. This Warhawk team has a combined average of 294, almost 300 on the year. As that pitch from Blevins is going to be in the glove of Golden, but drop for ball two. So Bryce Blevins, the 2-0 pitch. And that's going to be out and away for ball three. We're going to have the patented Greg Beal shift here. We're going to have Tyler Kammerer kind of playing a shallow right field right now. Here's a pitch from Blevins, a 3-0. And that one's right down the middle for strike one. Blevins trying to get his groove back after going 3-0 against Blazer. And Blevins, the 3-1. That's going to be sent down the first baseline, but foul.
2: And great contact there from Blazer. Just not able to get up under that one.
1: And it's good for Blevins to get back into a 3-2 count here. And Blevins, the payoff pitch. That's going to be sent to left center field. But Henson tracks that one down and makes the play. Three up and three down for the Marshall Thundering Herd. And for ULM, no hits, no runs scored, and no runners left on. We'll step aside for a quick break. When we come back, the bottom of the first, right here on the Cutting Edge Sports Radio Network.
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1: 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I'm your play-by-play, Connor Brown, followed by my color analyst, Reese Owens. And back at the Rabbit Studios, keeping this broadcast on the air and online is Owen James. So Marshall gets three up and three down. And we're going to have Rodnax coming up to be on the bump for the ULM Warhawks. Rodnax on the year, he's a freshman, has a 5 ERA this year, 2-2 on the season, has started 10 games, appeared in 14 of them, has pitched 58 innings this year, given up 70 hits, 33 earned runs, 39 runs. Has walked 18 and struck out 58. And batters against him are batting almost 300 at 297. And a batter you don't really want to have come up to you when you're giving up that much of an average is Evan Batone, batting a crisp 380 this year. Has been batting in the high 300s and low 400s basically all season. And he's looking to try and make some noise and make sure Marshall draws first blood in this one. And Broadnax, here's the pitch. That's going to be clipping the corner for strike one. 91-mile-an-hour fastball. And Batone, as I mentioned, batting 380 on the year, has a 477 on-base percentage and a 137 OPS. Here's the pitch. Fouled off down to third baseline for strike two.
2: And Batone, a dangerous at-bat for the Herd. Tied for second on the team in home runs with six. Leader Jackson Holter, my apologies, has seven. And Batone, one of the nastier leadoff hitters in the Sun Belt Conference.
1: And Broadnax, here's the pitch. That's way up high for ball one. Batone trying to get himself back to a good hitter's count after falling 0-2 quickly to Broadnax.
2: And the freshman showing some poise here.
1: Especially against a great hitter like Batone. Broadnax, the 1-2. That's going to be sent right over the head of the second baseman. It falls in the shallow right field. Evan Batone kicks this inning off with a leadoff single.
2: And a great, great connection there from Batone. He floats that one, as you mentioned, right over the second baseman. Finds his way into the glove of right fielder out there, and Batone makes his way to that first base bag.
1: Evan Batone, great first piece of hitting. Garrett Whitehorn tracked that one down in right field. He's also a freshman. Now up to bat now is Tyler Kammerer, the speedy Tyler Kammerer, I might add. Here's a pitch from Broadnax. And that one had a little motion on it. That's going to be low in the dirt, though, for ball one. And Batone on the year is 9-for-1 on stolen base attempts. 9 steals and 1 was caught stealing once time. And Tyler Kammerer gets hit right in the shoulder. So that's going to be a hit by pitch. And now runners at second and first after the hit by pitch.
2: And, you know, obviously for Marshall, that's a great, great start to the bottom of the first here. Obviously, you saw Batone go in the hole there, 0-2. He musters it up and gets the hit there to send himself to first with the single in the, on the leadoff position. Kammerer gets hit there by that pitch and puts a runner in scoring position with a runner on first as well. And Jackson Halter up to bat for the Herd.
1: And Jackson Halter has a 438 slugging percentage. He shows bunt. Here's a pitch. That's going to be kind of a pickoff play attempt there, trying to get Batone at second. That is going to be a 1-0 count here for Jackson Halter. And also that, with hitting Batone, that gives Broadnax his 11th batter struck this season.
2: And with two runners on, this is the kind of guy you want to be up to bat.
1: Here we are showing bunt as the first baseman runs basically right up to the home plate, trying to get that bunt. That bunt does hit the bat and go right behind everyone, so that's going to be strike one. Holter is trying to advance the runners here. And with these two guys' speed, Batone and Kammerer, they're most likely going to be safe at third and second if the bunt is successful. Here's the pitch. That's going to be sent up the middle of second base. Kammerer safe at second, and Holter is out at first. And Batone advances a third. So it wasn't a bunt attempt, but Holter puts the ball in play and advances the runners, does his job perfectly.
2: Yes, he does. He is able to get, as you mentioned, two of the speedier base runners for the Herd in true, true scoring position. And then A.J. Havrilla, a hero for this Marshall squad, had a walk-off grand slam last season against Ohio with a chance here to score two runners and possibly himself with a homer.
1: Havrilla leads the team with 8 home runs this season. Or my apologies, 6. That first pitch is going to be low and in the dirt.
2: And Avrilla thought about biting at that one, thought about the swing, chose not to, and it proved to be a great decision with that right outside of the strike zone, as you mentioned, Connor.
1: And Avrilla trying to see if he can get these boys home. Here's the pitch from Broadnax. That's going to be sent to short. That's going to be flung over to third. Kammerer stuck in a rundown, but that does score Batone from third base. And Tyler Kammerer trying to get out of this one. They're playing hot potato over there, but Kammerer does get forced out back to second base. The tag is made by Kay DuPont, the third baseman. Or my apologies, actually, I was Micah Dean, the shortstop for the OLM Warhawks. A little hot potato there, but Marshall gets a run.
2: Yeah, yes it was. And to be fair, Connor, I don't think a third baseman, generally speaking, has the speed to track down a
1: exactly.
2: guy like Kammerer.
1: Now up to bat now is Cooper Henson, the left fielder, batting .312 this season. Broadnax, here's the pitch. That's going to be just scraping the zone for strike one. So if you're just tuning in, bottom of the first, Marshall gets a run up 1-0 with 2 outs in this inning. Here's a pitch from Broadnax. That's going to be sent up the middle of the second. Does he make the play at second? He does. Touches the bag himself, takes it himself to get Havrilla out at second. So that is going to do it for this inning. So Marshall gets one hit, scores one run, and leaves one runner on. We're going to step aside for a quick break. When we come back, the top of the second inning, right here on the Cutting Edge Sports Radio Network.
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19: Welcome back to Jack Cook Field right here on the Cutting Edge Sports Radio Network. I'm your play-by-play voice, Connor Brown, followed by my color analyst, Reese Owens. And back at the Rabbit Studios, we're keeping this broadcast on the air and online, is Owen James. So Marshall gets a run back in the bottom of the first, making it 1-0. And Bryce Blevins trying to continue his momentum after going 3-up and 3-down back in the bottom of the first. Now Jack Hager, the first baseman, off the bat. And that one's going to be right down the middle for strike one. 76 mile an hour there for Blevins. And Blevins. Here's the wind and the pitch. Just one straight through, and the bat goes flying into the Herd dugout. And that is something you do not see every day.
2: No, it is not. Just not enough grip there from Jake Haggard.
19: And Jake Haggard swung straight through that one, and the bat went flying into the Herd dugout. And the Marshall Thundering Herd avoid getting hit in the head by the bat.
2: Thankfully, no injuries there.
19: Thankfully, indeed. Hopefully, Jack Haggard spraying the bat there, trying to get more grip on that ball, or the bat. Quick 0-2 here against Blevins, and lost his bat in the process.
2: Not a great look for the leadoff hitter here in the top of the second for the Warhawks.
19: I completely agree. Here's the pitch from Blevins. That one's going to be sent down the third baseline, but foul. Now, Reese, I personally have never seen, like, in person, a bat go flying like that. I've seen it, like, on ESPN replays all the time. That's a first for me.
2: I've seen it in high school ball. Never at the collegiate level, though, obviously. You know, I mean, it happens. Two batters, it's inevitable. I'm sure everyone at some point in their career has had something like that happen.
19: It's a pretty rare occurrence, as that pitch from Blevins looked to be in the zone, but it's called ball one, and the Herd faithful letting home plate umpire Chris Dykeman know and did not favor that call. But here's the pitch from Blevins. That one's going to be sent to left center field, and Henson tracks that one down, and he makes the play.
2: And a great play there by Cooper Henson. That's his second pop fly out of this contest so far.
19: Cooper Henson, a stellar defensive left fielder for this Thundering Herd, as well as a great bat for Marshall. And now coming up the bat for these Warhawks is Marcus Arenada, the big DH for these guys, batting .263 on the season with 12 home runs.
2: Yeah, Arenada, one of the better sluggers here in the Sun Belt.
19: And Arenada takes that first pitch right down the middle for strike number one. Currently on deck for these Warhawks is Kay DuPont. Here's a pitch from Blevins. That one just a little low and at the far right corner. That's going to be ball one. So 1-1 count here for the power hitting DH. Here's the pitch. That's going to be chopped up the middle to second. Tyler Cameron, can he make that play? He does. Tyler Cameron using his speed to run up on that one to make the quick play. That's going to be two, once again, two quick outs for

0: Marshall, and Marshall defense is really moving here.
1: Yes, it is, Connor, and playing a great, great defensive showcase here so far are the Herd. Their fielding has been stellar.
0: Especially the pop flies from Cooper Henson tracking those ones down, and a great play from Tyler Cammer to grab that chopper. Now Kate DuPont up the bat for these Warhawks, and Bryce Blevins, first pitch, 85, right down the middle, strike one.
1: And Blevins is just throwing some gas here against the guy who I told listeners to keep an ear out for in this one, in Kate DuPont. Five at-bats in their last contest, and DuPont had two hits, no runs scored.
0: DuPont batting over 360 this year. It's going to be sent to left field. Henson makes a play once again. That was a liner to left field to Cooper Henson. A lot of power behind that swing, but right into a pristine left fielder's glove. So that's going to do it for this inning. And for ULM, no hits, no runs scored, and no runners left on. We're going to step aside for a quick break. And when we come back, the bottom of the second, right here on the Cutting Edge Sports Radio Network.
2: This is a horrifying abomination in the eyes of God. I get a lot of questions from my victims about my taste in music. Of course, the terrified wretches are actually just scrounging in vain to find some modicum of humanity beneath my hideous exterior so that they may talk me out of devouring them alive, but that's beside the point. My taste in music is about as wide as my gaping cavernous jaws. Oh, but my musical preferences aren't lined with hundreds of tiny, needle-thin, hooked teeth. I love jazz and alternative, blues and gospel, and everything in between. And I gotta say, the only station that meets my musical needs as a pus-oozing perversion and bastard miscreation of science is WMUL. They've got the best variety of music in the tri-state region, not to mention award-winning news and sports coverage. I can't say it any plainer. 88.1 WMUL is my favorite radio station. Now, if you'll excuse me, I'm famished. Of course, I'm always famished because I only know endless feeding and good radio, but that's beside the point.
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0: Welcome back to Jack Cook Field right here on the Cutting Edge Sports Radio Network. I'm your play-by-play, Connor Brown, followed by my color analyst, Reese Owens. And back at the Rabbit Studios, so keeping this broadcast on the air and online, is Owen James. So Marshall goes three up and three down once again. A quick six up and six down for Bryce Blevins. And Marshall trying to replicate what it did back in the first inning, scoring a run. Up to bat for the Marshall Thundering Herd is Ethan Murdoch. And Adam Broadnax still on the bump. Here's the pitch, and he hits Ethan Murdoch right in the tricep area. And that's going to be two straight innings where Broadnax hits a batter.
1: And obviously maybe some freshman jitters here, Connor. You know, that's a rough start, and we could see a pitcher pulled here within the next couple of innings. Going over to the dugout, no one's really getting warm over there, but we could see some action from the bullpen here.
0: And now Mason Onate, the shortstop, up the bat now for Thundering Herd. That was going to be ripped to center field, but it is tracked down by Davis Mousy. And Ethan Murdoch's going to have to retreat back to first base. That's a quick out for ULM after the hit-by-pitch from Broadnax. That was an absolute rip from Onate, who hasn't got a lot of playing time this season.
1: No, he has not. And Onate, 24 games played, 22 games started. One of the fresher players on this Marshall roster, only second behind Ethan Murdoch. In the least games started, Murdoch has only started 17.
0: That pitch from Broadnax is going to be just low for ball one. Now up to bat now is Jack Smith, usually plays short, is playing third today. So Onate can play shortstop. Ethan Murdoch leads off first base, does have a stolen bag this season. Broadnax, here's the pitch. That's going to be ripped to left field, and that's going to be tracked down by Bryce Blazer. Jack Smith and Onate rip one to the outfield. That is going to be two quick outs now for the Marshall Thundering Herd after the hit-by-pitch. Now up to bat is the catcher in the nine-hole spot, Jackson Golden. Comes in batting .257 this season. It's 35 hits and 136 at-bats. Does have a home run, along with two doubles and seven doubles and a triple. Here's a pitch from Broadnax. That's going to be way up high, right at the eye line of Jackson Golden for ball one. Golden, quick 1-0 count here against

0: Broadnax with Murdoch at first. Broadnax, here's the pitch. That's going to be fouled or popped way up. Can Hager make the play? Does not. Leans over the wall but cannot get that one. Goes right behind the net. So that's going to be strike number one, Jackson Golden.
1: And Golden now with a 1-1 count. Evened up, two outs on the board, and a runner on first. Single home run for Golden on the season. 17 runs batted in, and a 2.57 average, as you mentioned, Connor. A catcher who could make something happen here to get on base.
0: Here's a pitch from Broadnax. That one's going to be sent to left field. It drops. So that's going to be a single for Jackson Golden to advance Murdoch to second. Obviously put himself on first base to now go back to the top of the order with Evan Batone.
1: And that's exactly what you want if you are the Herd. Get your best bat up into the batter's box with two runners on. A beautiful play there by Golden. He lofted that one up, and it dropped quickly before it could get into the outfield to Bryce Blazer. And a great, great play there by Jackson Golden, who was in a hole there.
0: It's a beautiful hit from the Marshall catcher. Now, Evan Batone, he did single back in the first. Broadnax checks Murdoch at second. Here's the pitch. That one's going to be right down the pipe for strike one.
1: And Batone, one of only three lefties in this lineup for the Herd, alongside Jackson Holter and Cooper Henson.
0: Broadnax, here's the pitch. Way outside, ball one. Batone does have 22 walks this season. Does have a good eye for a leadoff hitter. Broadnax checks the runner at second. Here's the pitch. That's going to be sent up to second base. Can he make the play? He does. So that is now going to be out number three for the Marshall Thundering Herd as Dwayne Ray makes the play from second. And that's going to do it for this inning. So for Marshall, gets one hit, no runs scored, and leaves two runners left on. We'll step aside for a quick break, and when we come back, the top of the third, right here on the KS Sports Radio Network.
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0: Welcome back to Jack Cook Field right here on the Cuyahoga Sports Radio Network. I'm your play-by-play, Connor Brown, followed by color analyst Reese Owens. Back there at the studios, keeping this broadcast on the air and online is Owen James. That one's going to be ripped to left field. That's going to hit against the wall. So that's going to now be a lead-off double here for Garrett Whitehorn. So coming back immediately, and we get some ULM action. It's Bryce Blevins gives up a leadoff double.
1: And the first offense from ULM here comes at the bat of Garrett Whitehorn. A great play there, that leadoff double. Really something that the Warhawks could build on in this inning.
0: Up to bat now is Dwayne Ray. Batting a 272 on the season. Trying to see if he can get Whitehorn home. Blevins checks Whitehorn second. Here's a pitch. Now it's going to be low and away for ball one.
1: And obviously that hit, not something that BB-8 here wants to give up, let alone putting Ray here at advantage with a 1-0 count.
0: And Blevins, that's going to be swung straight through, but that's going to be a wild pitch on this one. Golden trying to see if he can get to the ball in time. He does.
1: It looked like Golden was a little bit late there to react. Did not think that that might have been a wild pitch. Blevins was trying to signal, grab the ball, and that's going to advance a runner to third. That's 1-1 count now for Dwayne Ray.
0: Dwayne Ray did swing right through on that one, so that's what confused. That's what confused Golden a little bit.
1: And Dane Ray.
0: Dane, I thought there was a W. I could have sworn I saw the W. So Dane Ray, he's going to chop that one up to third base to Jack Smith. Makes the play at first, and that is a quick out after that leadoff double.
1: And Smith there took a second. He looked over at third and thought, well, if you're going to come off the bag there, but obviously him being the third baseman having to grab that ball, he's able to get it towards first base for the quick out.
0: Now up to bat now is Zach White for these Warhawks.
1: And White went a perfect 3-for-3 in his at-bats against Missouri Valley State.
0: And that was a good hearty cut there from White. That's going to be strike one after the 79-mile-an-hour slider there from Bryce Blevins. Now one out, runner at third. 0-1 count here against ULM catcher. Here's a pitch from Blevins. That's going to be low and away, ball one.
1: And Zach White, a native of Monroe, Louisiana, playing for his hometown Warhawks here.
0: You always love when you have your home team, you go play for your hometown team officially. That's a great thing to see. Playing very well for the Warhawks as well. Back 250 on the season, and great catcher for them as well. That's going to be sent to right field up high in the sky. Can Holter make a beat on that one? He does. That's going to advance the runner from third. Is the throw online? It is, but Garrett Whitehorn scores after the sacrifice fly, so ULM manages to tie this one up one apiece.
1: And a great play there by Whitehorn. Recognizes that regardless of the out, he has a chance to make it home, and he does. He slides in with extra time to spare. He could have simply walked that one in, but
0: you always want to be thorough.
1: You do. And I'm sure that's something that the ULM coaching staff has preached, especially going into these late-season contests against in-conference rivals.
0: Exactly, as ULM is ranked 11th in the conference. Got to get some wins on the board as that first pitch to now Davis Mousy back top of the order is going to be up in the zone for ball one. And Mousy did ground out to Tyler Kammerer back in the first. That's going to be ripped to just past the shortstop, past Onate. And we're going to have Mousy chug in the second. That one rolls all the way to the wall. And now Mousy, he gets a double. Second double of the inning for the Warhawks.
1: Make that 104 doubles now on the season for the Warhawks, who lead the Sun Belt. That's an extra two runs to advance their lead in that statistic. Again, as I mentioned in the pregame, 24th nationally in that same stat.
0: That's absolutely insane to hear. This is a very great Sun Belt Conference offense these Warhawks have built, as now that pitch from Bryce Blevins is swung straight through by the ULM shortstop Micah Dean for strike one.
1: Yeah, Dean from Southland, Texas. And you know what, Connor? That stat is surprising, given the top of this conference is heavy with teams like Southern Miss and Coastal Carolina.
0: I mean, exactly. You say these numbers from these Warhawks, and you look at their record. They're one game above 500, 25-24. It's one where a record doesn't necessarily show how great a team is. I would say ULM very much falls into that category. And Bryce Blevins has a long check at second to Mousy. Mousy does go, two outs. And he's going to be safe at third. Swipes a bag after that pitch is going to be in the dirt from Blevins.
1: Again, Connor, we mentioned it in the pregame. Those stolen bags are something that the Warhawks have excelled in this season and something that Marshall should be watching. Obviously, they just stole a run at home, and then a runner gets to third there off the steal.
0: And that pitch is going to be swung straight through for strike three. Blevins gets him down for a second strikeout of the game. So, for ULM, it gets a hit, scores a run, and leaves one runner left on. We'll step aside for a quick break. When we come back, the bottom of the third, right here on the Cutting Edge Sports Radio Network.
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0: Welcome back to Jack Cook Field right here on the Cutting Edge Sports Radio Network. I'm your play-by-play, Connor Brown, followed by color analyst Owen. Reese Owens. The Owen really gets me sometimes. The back that I have a studio to keep his broadcast on the air online is Owen James.
1: All right, buddy.
0: Yeah, that's all right, buddy.
1: Hey, don't be ashamed. During an episode of my podcast me and Owen did together, I forgot his name during the first episode.
0: Oh, wait, you did. Yeah. You did. Yes, you did.
1: Yeah, I did.
0: So ULM makes this one interesting, scoring a run back just a half inning ago to make this one now one run apiece. Now Tyler Kammer up to bat now for the Thundering Herd, and that first pitch he sees goes right down the middle for strike number one. Now Broadnax, here's the pitch. That's going to be bunted up to back to Broadnax. Can he make the play to first base? He does. Tyler Kammer does have the speed, but couldn't beat the throw out on that one. So that's going to be a quick out here for the Warhawks.
1: Just a little too much on that bunt for Kammerer. Obviously, as you mentioned, a speedster out there when it comes to running the bases. Just a little too much there. Goes right into the glove of Broadnax, who makes a great play to first.
0: A little too much mustard on that one indeed from Kammerer, and essentially gets himself out. But now up the bat is Jackson Holter. Jackson Holter awaits the pitch, and here it is. Swung straight through out of his shoes on that one, so that's going to be strike number one.
1: And Holter, the leader in walks for this Marshall team. He's a stellar player. He has 46 on the season so far.
0: That's going to be way, way inside for ball number one.
1: Man, my apologies. I read that statistic wrong. It is next in the order. A.J. Havrilla, who is the leader in walks. Remember Holter with 19 on the season.
0: I was going to say, you said that. I don't think he had 20 yet, so I was a little confused.
1: No, he is not.
0: He has 19 on the year. Struck out, though, 39 times this season. So strikeout-to-walk ratio was not particularly the best.
1: And that does lead the team, 39 strikeouts.
0: Yes, he does. That's what he does lead the team. And here's a pitch from Broadnax. That one's going to be ripped to right field. And that one is going. That one carries. It is gone!
1: And not an announcer's jinx, Connor, but maybe some announcer's luck there as we talk about his strikeouts leading the team and a solo home run there for Jackson Holter.
0: And Jackson Holter does lead the team with 7 home runs. Give him now 8 on the season as he takes the lead for Marshall. Now leads 2-1 against these Warhawks. And that was an absolute missile from Jackson Holter.
1: Yes, it was. And that one went right over right fielder Garrett Whitehorn's head. There was no chance. He stopped when he got about 7 to 8 steps away from the wall there. He knew that one was gone.
0: And now AJ Haverilla coming to bat now, who does lead the team in walks with 46, but has struck out 30 times. Here's the pitch, and that one's going to be fouled behind everyone, strike one.
1: I thought we might have been looking at a second homer there. Obviously, Haverilla with some power, as I mentioned previously, a grand slam for him last season to win a thriller here at Jack Cook Field, a late night game against Ohio, an old rival of the Herd. Haverilla's got the power. He is second in the team in homers, tied for that statistic with Evan Batone.
0: As that second pitch from Broadnax will be fouled off once again, that goes right behind Haverilla into the net. He got way under that one. That's going to be a quick 0-2 count here for the power hitting first baseman. Haverilla waits the pitch, and here it is. And that one's going to be low for ball one. So 1-2 count here for AJ Haverilla.
1: Only a single out on the board here as well for the Herd. Definitely an inning that has gone in their favor so far.
0: Here's the pitch from Broadnax. That's going to be sent behind everybody, popped up and fouled once again. So Haverilla just keeps staying alive.
1: And there is a Marshall fan sitting down kind of close behind the dugout of the Warhawks who has an absolutely massive glove. He just held it up in the air, and maybe we will see it once again. Don't want to distract Connor too much as
0: now,
1: he is reaching.
0: I am now looking for it to see, and I am trying to see if I can find it.
1: He is the man in the gray hat and the white shirt here.
0: That is a massive glove.
1: It is huge.
0: Oh, my goodness.
1: For catching any balls that go into the stands, but
0: that is a very comically large glove from that fan, as Haverilla takes that pitch in the dirt for ball one. And this pitch is going to be dirt once again for our ball three. That was ball two previously. So full count now here for the Marshall first baseman.
1: Yes, it is, and that's a good look for Haverilla, who was in the hole early there with an 0-2 count. He battles back and tests the waters, not swinging it much. We'll see what Broadnax has here on this one.
0: Here's the payoff pitch from Broadnax. That one almost clips Haverilla. And by the way he's reacting, it might have a little bit, but either way, he takes first base. Either a walk, he does get walked officially, so Haverilla, now his 47th walk of the season. But he has a walkman in his pocket because that's what he is, the walkman. And now Cooper Henson, the left fielder for the Thundering Herd, coming to bat now. He did ground out back in the first. As Broadnax, here's the pitch. That's going to be just outside, or inside, my apologies, for ball one.
1: And Henson, the third of four lefties in this lineup for the Herd. 312 average on the season.
0: Broadnax, here's the pitch. That's going to be fouled behind everyone, so that's going to be strike one for Cooper Henson. If you're just tuning in, bottom of the third, Marshall leads 2-1 after the Jackson Holter right field home run. One out in the inning, runner on first. The 1-1 for Henson. Here's the pitch. That's going to be sent to left field. Does it foul? It does, right into the Herd, almost into the Herd bullpen. I thought that one was going to stay right there, not curve, go for a little blooper hit for Cooper Henson.
1: I thought that might have gone right down the third baseline there, Connor. It would have been a great, great hit by Henson. Just a little too much on that going left. And some young Marshall fans out in the outfield there near the Marshall bullpen are able to collect a souvenir to take home.
0: And Broadnax, the 1-2. That's going to be sent right past, Jet right to the glove of the second baseman. Great play. Does he turn two? He does not. The first baseman loses the ball. So that is going to be safe for Cooper Henson. But what a play from Dane Ray. Made an absolutely fantastic slide to get the ball and get the force out from Haverilla at second. And the throw from short Micah Dean was picked in the ground to first baseman Jake Haggard, but that ball went straight up into the sky out of the glove, so Henson does remain safe at first with two outs.
1: And just not able to get the double play there. That would have been beautiful, as you mentioned, Connor sliding in the dirt to grab that. Haggard just not able to get a hold of it.
0: And that's going to be popped up from now Ethan Murdoch coming up the bat, the DH for the Thundering Herd. Now it's going to be strike number one for Murdoch. And I now see the massive glove in person, and I gotta say, that is fantastic. I have not seen that ever. That is amazing.
1: That's something I feel like you should take to a major league park.
0: Oh, exactly. That is actually sensational.
1: Sensational.
0: Now, here's the pitch. And that's going to be up and high, 89 miles an hour for ball one. 1-1 now for the DH. And Broadnax, here's the pitch. That's going to be popped up, but going to be potentially going foul. And it does, way foul. Left fielder Bryce Blazer trying to see if he can make a play on that one, but it curved way back in close to the Hurd bullpen. As that's going to keep it 1-2 here for Ethan Murdoch. Ethan Murdoch was hit by a pitch back in the second inning, trying to see if he can do some damage and see if he can get Henson home and add some more runs to this total. Here's a pitch from Broadnax. That one's going to be just a little outside for ball number two. I say, from our perspective, Brace, I kind of thought that one was right down the middle.
1: I did as well. I did not think that, obviously, maybe some movement there from the catcher affecting the ump's call.
0: And that was going to be low for ball three. So Ethan Murdoch works his way into a payoff pitch moment. And now, Broadnax trying to get set. Now the payoff pitch.

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1: 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I actually came because you killed my father, swine merchant. Prepare to die.
0: You have tasted 88.1 WMUL's cutting edge. 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

0: Hello and welcome back to Marshall Baseball right here on the Cutting Edge Sports Radio Network as the Thundering Herd are taking on the ULM Warhawks. My name's Reese Owens and I'm taking over play-by-play for the 4th through 6th innings. Joined by my color commentator now, Connor Brown, as Bryce Blazer is up to bat for the Warhawks. Bryce Blevins still in or on the mound. Caught a lot of softball, I was going to say in the circle. And he throws, first pitch is a ball. Second pitch, Blazer takes a swing, and that's strike number one. An even count at 1-1 now, Connor.
1: And Bryce Blevins trying to see if he can continue winning the battle of the Bryces. Going against Bryce Blazer, he made him fly out back in the first.
0: And Blazer does get a hit. It goes right over the second baseman's head, and he's going to go to second, and he is going to make it safe. Blazer makes it to second, a double there. A risky play there by Blazer as he runs around the bases there.
1: I mean, Blazer clearly showing that he has the speed and the confidence to get the second base, now making it the third double of the contest for ULM.
0: And obviously another double, yet another one on their tally, as we mentioned previously in this one, Connor. Jake Hager now up to bat for the Warhawks. He miffed that possible double play earlier, and Blevins goes low and outside there for ball number one.
1: And Jake Haggard obviously continuing the season double training. He has 14 on the year for these Warhawks. And also Jake Haggard is the one that lost the bat earlier. Took a big power swing and swung straight through. And now his bat went flying into the Herd dugout, which I personally have never seen in person.
0: Again, I've seen it in high school just once, though. And Blevins does go right down the middle there with some power. And that's strike number one. And even count at 1-1 now with Haggard up to bat. And Haggard awaits the pitch. Blevins looks for the pickoff, and Haggard does make a connection there, but Evan Batone is going to catch that one right out of the air for out number one in this one. A runner still on base at second for the Warhawks, but the Herd get a quick out there with Marcus Aranda now up to bat.
1: Aranda did ground out back in the second inning. He grounded out to Tyler Kammer, but that was a great track down play from Evan Batone in center field. Not a lot of balls get past him. A little bit of eagle eye out there.
0: And Aranda in his third season with the Warhawks. He's a graduate student. Blevins. And Aranda makes an immediate connection, but that one's popped right up into the air. And that one is going to be grabbed by Mason Anate at shortstop for the second out in this one in the second straight pop fly. That one had some real, you know, hit on it on the corner. That one went right up in the air and right down into the glove of the Marshall shortstop.
1: Discombobulated me a little bit. I see a ball go straight up into the sky. I'm thinking, well, that's at least going to get to left field, and it popped up right to shortstop. So that's a great way for the Marshall defense here to try and get some two quick outs after the leadoff double from Bryce Blazer.
0: Yes, it is. And Cade DuPont now steps into the batter's box.
1: And DuPont is one of the many people in this contest who have flew out to Cooper Henson there in left field. And that's exactly what he did back in the second inning. Trying to avoid that here.
0: DuPont, a native of Louisiana, awaits the pitch from Blevins. Blevins looking to second base for the possible pickoff, and DuPont does get a connection there. It goes right by Anate, and that is going to bring a runner home for the Warhawks, and DuPont scores a run there, an RBI, and advances himself to first. That's going to even this one up at 1-1 apiece.
1: And I mean, you're looking at Bryce.
0: 2-2, my apologies.
1: And you're looking at Bryce Blazer on this one. His last name is Blazer because he has blazing speed. He has 17 steals on the season.

0: And he saw that one get past the shortstop. He's like, I'm heading home no matter what. Ties this one up for the ULM Warhawks.
1: And Garrett Whitehorn now. And Blevins with a quick strike there. Right inside the strike zone there. Makes it a 0-1 count in favor of the Herd. Blevins squares up. And he goes a little bit low, I believe. And that's going to be ball number one. A 1-1 count now. Two outs on the board, but a run scored in this one for the Warhawks. Two hits so far here in the top of the fourth. And that one's going to go foul as Whitehorn goes right off the bat and almost into his own dugout there.
0: Actually almost hit.
1: Pitcher on, or the Dane, batter on deck there.
0: Almost hit Dane Ray on that one. He had to take a quick duck to avoid that foul ball.
1: And Whitehorn with a 1-2 count in favor of Blevins. Blevins goes for the pickoff. Tries to get it to Avrilla at first. Not able to get there in time. DuPont slides back onto the bag.
0: And DuPont does have 7 steals on the season. This team as a whole does have 73 steals now after the steal earlier in the contest.
1: And that's going to be a hit by Whitehorn. Anate dives for it. Not able to get there. A runner going to third. A great play made there by Evan Batone, who comes up and snags that one, gets it to Jack Smith at third, and that is out number 3 for the inning. Oh, no, they called him safe. I can't believe that. I thought that was an out, Connor.
0: That was just speed from Kate DuPont on that one. Also, Garrett Whitehorn notches a double for himself.
1: And another double yet again for this Warhawk team.
0: Actually, they're going to say that was actually a single, so they're going to say on the throw. He advanced a second on the throw, so that's what they're going to say. So not another double, but still puts another runner in scoring position at second base. These Warhawks are having a very, very efficient inning.
1: Yes, and the offense coming alive here for the Warhawks. They've scored one run, but that's a quick strike from Ray. The first swing here in this at-bat. Blevins trying to limit some damage, stop the bleeding for the Herd with runners in scoring position in second and third. And I really thought that was an out, Connor.
0: But that was just a very
1: speed kill.
0: Kind of had a little swim motion there from K. DuPont to avoid the tag from Jack Smith, the third baseman. But that was a great throw from Evan Batone, but just not in time.
1: And that's the second strike here, and this at bat for Ray. Blevins goes right down the middle yet again. Two outs on the board. Blevins winds up, and it's going to be low and outside. That's ball number one, a 1-2 count now.
0: Zach White currently on deck for the ULM Warhawks, batting 250 on the season, 0-for-1 in this contest so far. And ULM is trying to see if they can get a runner on and potentially load the bases for Zach White.
1: And Blevins looks for the pickoff. He swings and almost hits Ray. That one way, way inside there and high. That's a ball number two. 2-2 count even now.
0: And Ray working himself back into a good Harris count for falling 0-2 to Blevins. Trying to see if he can get on base via walk.
1: And that is going to be strike number 3, and that will be the third out. So for the Warhawks, one run scored, 3 hits, 2 runners left on base. Even the game up at 2-2, we go to the bottom of the fourth. 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
3: Action fake. Litton throws to the left, finds Tyree Brady. He breaks out of a tackle at the 35-yard line. He's across midfield. He's inside the 40. It's a foot race to the end zone. Can he get there? Yes, he will. Tyree Brady wins the foot race, a 75-yard touchdown for the Thundering Herd.
4: Lays down a bunt, just barely stays fair. The throw to first, not in time. Crossing the plate is Jordan Cauliflower. A walk-off bunt single from Morgan Zirkel. The Thundering Herd get the win 1-0 in the bottom of the seventh inning.
3: Pinnabo with a behind-the-back dribble, gets around the defender, and a great pass underneath for Mijovic with another great pass. He finds a wide-open C.J. Burks, and Burks drills the triple. Burks now 4 points off of tying his career high.
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1: Hello and welcome back to Marshall Baseball right here on the Cutting Edge Sports Radio Network. I'm your play-by-play for the further innings until the seventh, of course. Reese Owens joining me, my color commentator, Connor Brown. Keep us on air and online back at 3rd Avenue Studios is Owen James. This one all tied up at two apiece as the Thundering Herd are taking on the ULM Warhawks in Game 1 of a three-game series that will extend to Sunday. Mason Anate up to bat for the Herd. Adam Broadnax still on the mound. Broadnax, two hit by pitch there, and that's ball number one for Broadnax.
0: And both teams are currently going to stick with their aces as no one has anyone warming up in the bullpens as of now.
1: And Anate thinks about swinging there, but he doesn't. A good decision there by Mason Anate as that's ball number two. That one way outside.
0: Great take from Anate there, trying to get him and keep his good hitters count going 2-0 here.
1: And Anate does make a connection there, but that one goes foul into deep left field territory. That's strike number one. A 2-1 count now. Still in favor of Marshall's batter.
0: And Anate, only a sophomore, since the junior and senior season left here to Thundering Herd. Hasn't got a lot of playing time this year. Only has 79 at-bats, but is batting a .266 average. As well, three home runs and has driven in six runs.
1: And Broadnax goes way outside yet again. That's a 3-1 count now. And ball number three there for Broadnax, who has struggled so far in this contest, giving up only two runs, however. Same can be said for Bryce Blevins, one of the better pitchers in the Sun Belt Conference. Less of a struggle there for Blevins. And Anate makes a connection there, but that one goes right back into the same spot he just fouled. So that's a full count now for Mason Anate, 3-2.
0: Anate really reached for that one. That one seemed low in the zone. He wouldn't chase for that one, but they make contact and foul that one way off. It's now a payoff pitch coming up here for the sophomore.
1: And the payoff for Broadnax here. And Anate does make a connection. That one is going to be corralled by Dane Ray and gotten to Jake Haggard at first base for a quick out to start the bottom of the fourth here for the Warhawks.
0: Seems both teams have really started off each inning getting a quick out or two. So really the defense has been pretty pristine in this contest, even though four runs in total have been scored. But still, I'm really liking the way these pitchers have been moving here, not losing confidence, have been giving up some runs and some hits. And Reese, I feel like we're in for a long-felt slugfest in this one.
1: I think that could be the truth here, Connor, as Marshall brings up one of its solid hitters on the season, Jack Smith, and that ball is going to be corralled by the shortstop, Micah Dean, and gotten to Jake Haggard there at first for another quick out. Obviously, that first at-bat there took a little while, Connor, and that second one, one quick hit and one quick out there for the Warhawks. Now, Marshall, two outs on the board. The Warhawks have scored a run in this inning. And Jackson, my apologies, Jackson Golden up to bat now for the Herd.
0: And Golden had a single back in the second, trying to go 2-for-2.
1: Yeah, Broadnax goes way outside there for ball number one. And Golden steps back into the box, awaits the freshman pitcher's throw. Broadnax winds up. That one's going to be hit by Golden, but that one goes foul down the third base line. That's a 1-1 count now for the Herd catcher. And right in the outfield there, a throw from Bryce Blazer to a Marshall ball boy who tosses it up to some kids who are now fighting for the ball.
0: Yeah, it happened.
1: They are wrestling.
0: They are wrestling for that ball.
1: And
0: I think one did manage to get it. Yep, one has it.
1: And the champion over there, Jackson Golden, awaits the pitch. Broadnax. And Golden's going to launch that one into center field, but the play is going to be made by Davis Mousy, I believe. Actually, my apologies. That was Dane Ray, who made his way out there into center field quickly, and that's three outs quickly. So for the Herd, no hits, no runs scored, no runners left on base. We go to the top of the fifth. 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
10: My brothers, we gather here today for one true and all-holy purpose. 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Yes. 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
1: Hello and welcome back to Marshall Baseball right here on the Cutting Edge Sports Radio Network. I'm your play-by-play for the next two innings in theory. Reese Owens joining me, my color analyst Connor Brown, and keeping us on air and online back in the Third Avenue studios is Owen James. So no offensive action there from the Herd in the bottom of the fourth. We go to the top of the fifth now, and Zach White going to lead off here for the Warhawks. Bryce Blevins winds up. White gets a hit, but it goes foul into left field, nearly hits some Marshall fans standing over there, and that one is going to start this at-bat with an 0-1 count for Zach White.
0: And now about maybe 15 children are running for that ball,
1: man,
0: and it's going to be a bloodbath to see who gets it.
1: Yes, it is, and those kids are little savages when it comes to collecting baseballs. And Blevins goes a little bit outside there for ball number one. It's a 1-1 count now. And Blevins throwing a decent game, giving up two runs, however, and a home run as well into deep right field territory that we saw earlier in this contest. My apologies, not the homer that I'm thinking of. And that's going to be a hit for White. It's going to go into the hands of Anate, who makes the play, gets it to Avrilla for the first out of this one. And I am confusing the homer that Marshall had earlier somehow with some of the plays that ULM has had. Obviously, ULM did go off the wall earlier in this one.
0: ULM also did score a run off a deep hit sack fly to right field. That might be what you're thinking of as that.
1: I think that must be because of the right field connection there. Davis Mousy up to bat for the Warhawks. He is the leadoff hitter in this order. And that one is way inside by Blevins. It's going to be a 1-0 count in favor of Mousy to start off this at bat here in the top of the fifth.
0: And Mousy had a double back in the third inning, also stole third base.
1: And Blevins goes right across home plate there for strike number one. An even count now, 1-1. That was a beautiful pitch there by the Kentucky native. Bryce Blevins winds up. Mousy shows bunt, but Blevins weaves around it for strike number two. A 1-2 count, a beautiful pitch by Blevins despite the show of bunt. Gets it right by the bat of Davis Mousy.
0: Way to change his feelings on that one. He went looking for the, trying to get a nice hit there in the last few pitches and switches up the bunt.
1: And Blevins goes way inside there, and that is going to be a hit by pitch.
0: And Mousy looked at the home plate umpire, Chris Dykeman, and he was saying how, yes, that pitch did in fact hit me.
1: Well, that's going to be called back by that home plate ump.
0: And now they're saying it is a ball. And as Mousy now puts back on his shin guard,
1: and
0: as well as his elbow guard.
1: Mousy not fighting that one. I think that he tried a little trickery on the home plate ump there to try to get that easy walk to first. A 2-2 count now even for Mousy. And Blevins does go in the dirt there. That's going to be a 3-2 count. It's full now. A payoff pitch awaits Davis Mousy.
0: So Mousy potentially might get what he wants and get on base with the ball. 50-50 chance here to see what happens.
1: A one out here in the top of the fifth. Mousy awaits the Blevins pitch. Blevins winds up, and Mousy makes a great connection. That one goes deep into left field. Cooper Henson, however, is going to make the play, and that is, it's been a incredible day for Henson in left field there.
0: I believe that is the fourth time Henson has made a play in left field. He has been on his toes today, making a lot of balls have been headed his way. That's going to be out number two quickly for ULM.
1: Yes, it is. Bryce Blevins winds up now. Micah Dean in the batter's box. And that one low and outside there for ball number one. Actually, they're not going to count that. Looked like it was just thrown back by catcher Jackson Gold. And Blevins does wind up there, and Dean makes a great, great connection. Evan Batone with a wonderful play from center field, and that's a quick three outs for the Herd. So, for the Warhawks, no hits, no runs scored, no runners left on base. We go to the bottom of the fifth. 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
1: 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I'm your play-by-play, Reese Owens. Joining me, my color analyst, Connor Brown, and keeping us on air and online, Mega Third Avenue Studios, is Owen James. So for the Warhawks, in that last inning, at Marshall in the bottom of the fourth as well. No offensive action. This one even keel at 2-2 apiece. And Evan Batone, the top of the order for the Herd, is going to be the leadoff in this one. We will see if Batone can get something going. Batone already in this one. One hit, one run, scored by himself in two at-bats. No RBIs in this one so far for Evan Batone.
0: Evan Batone is 1-for-2 in this one so far. He grounded out back in the second. Had a single in the first inning.
1: And Broadnecks still on the mound for the Warhawks. And Batone steps into the batter's box. Batone awaits the pitch by the freshman. Broadnecks winds up. Batone shows bunt, and he gets the bunt there, and that's going to be corralled. However, Batone gets to first base in time. The ball not able to be, the play not able to be made by Cade DuPont at third as he tried to get it to first baseman Jake Hager. Just unable to do so. He had to run down the third base line to collect that one. And Batone with a beautiful play there in the first at-bat here in the bottom of the fifth for Marshall.
0: And that's just the speed from Evan Batone. He beat that throw out very closely, but his speed got him on first base, and he might try and swipe a bag here as well.
1: Yes, he could. And Kammerer now, Tyler Kammerer, that is, up to bat for the Herd as Broadnax goes right down the middle for strike one. That's an 0-1 count for Tyler Kammerer.
0: And Kammerer, 0-for-1 in this one, was hit back in the first inning and had a bunt that went right up the middle to Broadnax back in the third.
1: Broadnax goes a little bit low there. That's ball one, a 1-1 count now. He looks for the pickoff to Batone. At first base, Batone able to get back. Haggard. Nice snag there. Batone already off that bag yet again. Broadnax squares up on camera. He goes for the pickoff yet again. Haggard not able to get Batone out as he makes it back.
0: We got to watch out for Evan Batone. 9 stolen bags on the year. He's only caught stealing one time for a 90% success rate. He has a threat on the base paths.
1: And Broadnax winds up. Kammerer swings and misses. That's going to be a 1-2 count now for Tyler Kammerer, the second player in this batting order for Marshall. He has a runner on first in Evan Batone, who had that bunt just in the last at-bat for the Herd. The windup by Broadnax. That one goes way outside. Batone does get to second. He stole it, and he is safe. Evan Batone with another stolen base. He gets to second. Still a 2-2 count, as that was a ball from Broadnax. who attempted the two pickoffs there on Batone when he was still at first.
0: Batone gives himself stolen bag number 10 on the season.
1: And catcher Zach White just did not have enough there to get to second baseman Micah Dean.
0: And Broadnax trying to keep saying swiper, no swiping to Evan Batone as he throws to second base. Trying to potentially avoid another stolen bag here from Batone.
1: And Batone looking already coming off the bag, and Broadnax looking at him now. Staring him down. Ray comes off of second base, and that's going to be another swing and a miss for Kammerer. And that's going to be the first out here in the bottom of the fifth. The herd is Tyler Kammerer struck out swinging. Jackson Halter up to bat. My apologies.
0: I was going to say that was the second strikeout now for the freshman Adam Broadnax, trying to see if he can get his mojo back.
1: And Halter up to bat now for the herd. Halter with 44 RBIs on the season and a runner in scoring position in Evan Batone at second. And Broadnax goes way outside there for ball number one, a 1-0 count to start this at bat off.
0: And Halter did absolutely crush a ball back in the third inning for a one-run homer. Sent that one deep to right field, trying to see if he can replicate that power.
1: And Halter swings and misses, makes it even at 1-1. That is strike number one. One out here in the bottom of the fifth, a runner on second again, and Evan Batone, who's been coming off of this bag often. He had the stolen base just moments ago. Halter awaits the pitch. He gets it. Halter does pop it up, and that's going to be a play made by catcher Zach White. He's able to get the out there. That's the second out now in this inning for the herd, who are up to bat. A runner still on second there. And connection there by Halter, just not able to get enough on that, and that one is left high for a pop fly. And Ethan Murdoch now up to bat. Or A.J. Havrilla, my apologies. A.J. Havrilla up to bat for the herd. He is the team leader in walks. Broadnax goes down the middle. Havrilla swings and misses. An 0-1 count to start this one off.
0: Good for Broadnax trying to get here against a good Korean power hitter like A.J. Havrilla. He did have a walk back in the third, trying not to give him his 48th walk of the season.
1: And Broadnax is going to go a little bit outside there for ball number one, makes it even. Havrilla steps back into the batter's box, awaits the pitch. Batone coming off that second base bag, Broadnax staring him down. And Broadnax goes way outside, and Havrilla still takes a shot. Misses there, a swing and a miss for A.J. Havrilla. Makes it a 1-2 count, two strikes now, two outs as well.
0: That was honestly kind of a nasty pitch and a nasty swing from A.J. Havrilla. Now when that one's way outside, Havrilla thought he had something on that slider.
1: Yes, he did. And Broadnax winds up, and Havrilla swings and misses, and that's going to be out number three, the second strikeout from the inning. Back-to-back K's for Adam Broadnax. So for the herd, no runs scored. One hit, one runner left on. We go to the top of the sixth. The score is 2-2. 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
1: 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I'm your play-by-play for this inning. However, Connor Brown, my color analyst for the past three, will take over in the seventh. Up to bat is Bryce Blazer now for the Warhawks. Bryce Blevins still on the mound. Some players for the Warhawks, however, in the bullpen getting warm. You may see Adam Broadnax pulled from this one. That's going to be ball number one here in this first at-bat in the top of the sixth. And that one goes foul as Blazer does make a connection, but right down the first baseline and almost into his own dugout there. Stops a little bit early before it could make its way into that dugout on the away side. Blazer awaits the pitch. Blevins, he goes foul right down the same line. A little bit farther than he had before, but that's a 1-2 count now. The first at-bat here in the top of the sixth. And Blazer awaits the pitch. Blevins, and that's a swing and a miss for Bryce Blazer. However, apparently he did make a slight connection there. It falls into the hands of catcher Jackson Golden, who gets it to first base, and A.J. Haverilla for the first out. I thought that that was a strikeout for Blevins, but they ruled it, and it was a hit for Blazer. Jake Hager now comes up to bat for the Warhawks.
0: Does say Bryce Blazer did strike out swinging on that one. So that will be Blevins' fourth K of the contest.
1: I don't know why he walked first then, and then obviously Golden gets the ball to Haverilla, and Haggard makes a connection
0: there. I do get confused about this rule. What is the rule when you do swing and miss for a strikeout, but you still have to trot your way down to first base?
1: I do not know, Connor.
0: It happens in the majors. I see it all the time.
1: And Haggard with two strikes now in this at bat. He went foul on the first, and strike there for Bryce Blevins.
0: So what happened was it was a drop third strike from Jackson Golden. So that means the runner does have to walk over to first base when it is a swing and the miss, strike three, and the ball is dropped. So that's what happened there with Blazer.
1: All right. Haggard goes foul there down the third baseline. An 0-2 count. He's in the hole now against Blevins with one out on the board. Blevins winds up, and that is going to be strike number three. He gets Jake Haggard out as Haggard talks to himself, leaving the batter's box, and he goes right by the next at-bat for Warhawks. That is Marcus Aranda.
0: And Aranda, 5Ks now.
1: Aranda, two at-bats. He's 0 for 2 now, 0 hits. 0 runs scored. He has not been struck out. And that is going to be ball number one as Blevins goes low and outside.
0: Blevins, though, finding his mojo in this one, striking out two straight batters.
1: Yes, he is, and that's going to be ball number two, however. Blevins talking to the ULM dugout just now, shaking his head, bobbing. Blevins winds up. That one's outside yet again. That's going to be ball number three. A 3-0 count in favor of the Warhawks, Aranda. And Blevins goes down low and inside there, and that's ball number four. And Aranda walked very, very quickly to first.
0: So Blevins does strike out two in a row, but then walks Aranda on four straight pitches. Trying to see, but Kate, not see Reese on this one. That's not a person you want to put on base because Kay DuPont up the bat now. We had a single back in the fourth inning, batting almost 370 this season.
1: And DuPont, my player to keep an ear out for in the pregame show. And Blevins does go right across the plate there. However, it was ruled low by the home plate ump. That's ball number one, a 1-0 count to start this at bat off. And five straight balls so far for Blevins. Blevins winds up. That's a swing and a miss by Cade DuPont. Evens it up at 1-1. Two outs on the board for the Herd, looking to take this one to the bottom of the sixth, possibly take an advantage and limit the scoring action from the Warhawks for the second straight inning.
0: And Blevins trying to see if he can sit DuPont down after a beautiful pitch.
1: And DuPont does swing and miss. A nasty, nasty pitch there by Blevins. That curveball went right inside. That was really disgusting, Connor.
0: That one
1: count
0: was more beautiful than the previous pitch from Bryce Blevins. After walking Aranda in four straight pitches, not letting DuPont get ahead of him here, try to sit him down.
1: And Blevins looks for the pickoff to have really at first, but Aranda able to make it back in time. DuPont awaits the pitch. Blevins looks at Aranda. He turns. He pitches. And that's going to be a foul ball. That one hit by the tip of DuPont's bat there. And it's a 1-2 count still. Two outs on the board. Blevins looking to get him out of here. That'll be three Ks in this one if he's able to do so. Blevins down the middle. That's going to be a hit there. However, it goes foul down the third base line. And DuPont, after those two quick strikes, able to get some connection there. And he's asking for some spray to tighten up his grip on this bat.
0: He's trying not to do what Jake Hager did a few innings ago.
1: And DuPont practice swing there and then steps back into the batter's box. He's in the hole here with a 1-2 count. And DuPont awaits the pitch. Blevins winds up. DuPont makes the connection. That's going to be a great play there by Tyler Kammerer at second base, and he gets the quick out there. So three quick outs for the Herd. So for the Warhawks in the top of the sixth, no hits, no runs scored, one runner left on base. We go to the bottom of the sixth. 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
1: Hello and welcome back to Marshall Baseball right here on the Cutting Edge Sports Radio Network. I'm your play-by-play for the remainder of the inning. Reese Owens joining me, my color analyst Connor Brown. Keeping us on air and online back at the 3rd Avenue Studios is Owen James, and Cooper Hinson up to bat for the Herd in his first hit here from the 6th. He does make a connection there, however, the play is made by Davis Mousy in center field. That's one out there quickly. So up to bat now for the Herd is Ethan Murdoch. On deck is Mason Anate for Marshall. Murdoch awaits the pitch from Broadnax, who is still in the game despite a full bullpen from the Warhawks. That one's high and outside there for ball number one. A 1-0 count now for Murdoch. That was a quick first out there. The first at-bat here in the bottom of the sixth. Connor Brown yawning to my left. Broadnax throws. It's low and outside.
0: I mean, didn't have to go and tell people that, Reese, but I appreciate it.
1: It's okay. Everybody gets tired, Connor.
0: Everybody does yawn a little bit.
1: A 2-0 count now for Murdoch. Awaits the pitch from Broadnax. Broadnax winds up. And Murdoch makes a monster connection, but that one's going to go deep into left field. That's a foul ball. And that one had some real power to it.
0: All Murdoch has to do is get the timing down on that one. That one is absolutely gone to left field.
1: It might have cleared the Alex Lawrence Baseball Clubhouse here in left field. That one might have gone over into the parking lot there. That would have not been a good look for fans who might have been running to their cars to check and see if a windshield was shattered. So a 2-1 count now for Murdoch. He awaits the Broadnax pitch. Broadnax goes way, way outside. That's going to be ball number three, a 3-1 count. One out on the board.
0: Let's see what Broadnax doing on that one. Pitched well away from Murdoch on that one after he sent that one way deep in the left field. And thank goodness for Broadnax, it was foul. But now a 3-1, though, for Murdoch.
1: And Broadnax not trying to look to afford this walk, and he goes right down the middle. That is strike number two. A full count now. The Marshall faithful here at Jet Cook Field unhappy with that call. However, I can see where the home plate umpire was coming from. That one was a rocket right down the middle for Broadnax. And the payoff pitch awaiting Murdoch. And Murdoch does check swing that one, and he is going to walk there. That is ball number four. So Ethan Murdoch walks to first base. One out here in the bottom of the sixth. Now up to bat is Mason Onate. Jack Smith is on deck for the Herd.
0: And Onate is 0-for-2 in this one. Flew out to center field. The Mousie back in the second and grounded out to second base to Ray back in the fourth. He's putting some contact on the ball, but can't get lucky enough on it.
1: And Onate doesn't bite on that one. That's ball number one here.
0: And Murdoch does have a stolen base on the season, but you don't really expect him to steal when he's on the base paths.
1: And catcher Zach White, as well as the pitching coach for the Warhawks, are going to come to the mound and talk with Broadnax here. Are we looking at a pitching change? Likely not.
0: Probably not as of right now.
1: This is the first mound meeting of the game for either team.
0: Yes, pitching coach Brady Cox heading into the on the bump to talk to Broadnax. Probably just slow him down a little bit here because he did just walk a batter and already has a 1-0 against Mason Onate here. But I do see four people sitting down in the Warhawk bullpen. No one up and moving around right now, but four people are in there.
1: They made their way over there after the bottom of the fifth. Broadnax squares up. Onate awaits the pitch. Broadnax, and Onate makes a connection, and there was a hole deep in left field, and Murdoch is going to make his way to third. And a great, great play there by Onate. He splits the defense there. The left fielder not able to make the play. So a single for Mason Onate advances a runner to third base. Ethan Murdoch showed his wheels on that one.
0: Good call from head coach Greg Beals on that one for Murdoch to go ahead and try and steal second. With that Onate hit, it now puts runners at the corners with third baseman Jack Smith in the batter's box.
1: And Jack Smith up to bat, as Connor just mentioned. Jackson Golden on deck for the Herd. Smith awaits the first pitch of this at bat. He shows bunt. That one way outside, goes over the head of Smith there. And a great play by Zach White, the catcher, to grab that one before it, you know, went behind the home plate ump. It's a 1-0 count.
0: Scared Zach White on that one because Murdoch was jumping towards the home plate bag as well as Onate at first. He was seeing if he wanted to go take second.
1: And Smith does show bunt. That one popped up in the air, and almost an amazing play by White. He's not able to make the grab. He dove for that one. His mask and helmet came off. Wow. White almost just had a SportsCenter top 10 level play there to catch that foul ball. Smith grateful that that one was not caught. It's a 1-1 count now. Wow, Connor.
0: Absolutely athletic play from the catcher, Zach White. Just when he hit the ground, the ball bounced out of the glove. That's very unfortunate for him, but great heads-up play.
1: And a swing and a miss from Jack Smith, but Mason Onate is going to steal second there. Count 1-2 now with one out on the board.
0: That's going to give Onate stolen bag number six of the season. Puts himself in the scoring, a better scoring position for Jack Smith.
1: And Smith in the hole now, 1-2, awaits the pitch. Smith makes a connection, but that one goes foul over our heads here in the press box. And a great stolen base there once again from Mason Anate. And still, Connor, trying to wrap my head around that play that catcher Zach White almost had there on the bunt.
0: I am as well. It was a great, great heads-up play from the catcher, but unfortunately the impact
1: and
0: made him take a seat.
1: Smith goes deep into foul territory, and the ball caught there by Jake Haggard from first base. That's going to be out number two, but runners in scoring position on second and third. Jack Smith rolled out there, and Jackson Golden going to come up to bat for the Herd. Two outs on the board.
0: And with the runner at third, the sac fly opportunity now is gone after that pop-up from Jack Smith. So Jackson Golden does have a hit in this one at a single back in the first, trying to see if he can do some damage.
1: And Golden doesn't bite on that one. That one's a ball. It goes low and inside there. A 1-0 count on the first pitch of this at-bat. And Golden awaits the pitch. He swings and misses. A great, great pitch there by Adam Broadnax, who has struggled at times in this one, and at other times has looked absolutely amazing. And Golden steps back into the batter's box now. Runners on second and third for the Marshall catcher. Golden makes connection there, but that one goes foul deep into right field territory. It's a 1-2 count now for Golden.
0: And Golden trying to see if he can get out of this one. Good to foul pitches off and keep this at-bat alive, trying to notch another hit against Brognax.
1: Some of the best offense we've seen from Marshall in this contest so far. It would be a shame if Brognax had the clutch gene for Herd fans. And Golden goes deep into center field. The play is going to be made by Davis Mousie. So that'll take us to the top of the seventh. So for the Herd, one hit, two runners left on, no runs scored. 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
0: Welcome back to Jack Cook Field right here on the Cutting Edge Sports Radio Network. I'm now your play-by-play for the last three innings. If it goes to extras, we might just be going back and forth with who ends up calling the inning. But I'm your play-by-play, Connor Brown, followed by color analyst Reese Owens. Oh my goodness, I did that twice today. And back throughout the studio is keeping us on the air. And online is Owen James, and Reese Owens is looking at me with murderous intent after I called him not himself. Once again, as that first pitch from Bryce Blevins is right down the pipe, first strike, number one. Now we have some movement in the Marshall bullpen, as well as the ULM bullpen. I believe that last inning of work we saw from Brognax might be his final inning.
1: Charlie Krebs is the only player I see over there in his Marshall gear. All the other pitchers and the pitching staff are still wearing their warm-ups. Krebs, however, in his all-white Marshall jersey.
0: So it's not going to be a 1-2 here for Whitehorn, as that one's going to be fouled just past Jack Cook logo, Jack Cook Field nameplate there down the third base line. As the couple pitches ago, it was a ball and now a strike down the middle and then a fouled off pitch for Whitehorn. And Whitehorn's 2-for-2 in this contest, had a double and a single. That's going to be ripped to third base, picked up by Jack Smith. Can he make the play to first? He does. What a rip from Garrett Whitehorn, but what a great play, heads-up play, mind you, from the Marshall third baseman, Jack Smith.
1: Yeah, that really was a heads-up play there, Connor, as that one had some definite juice on it there from Whitehorn. Smith able to make the play, as you mentioned earlier in this one, Smith making the move from shortstop to third base here in this contest, and gets it to A.J. Haprilla at first.
0: And Cleary Simpson not playing today, so Jack Smith takes his position, so Onate plays short. That's going to be sent to Onate. Speaking of himself, can he make the play? Could not get the ball out of the glove to make the play. Kind of stutter-stepped himself, even go for the ball, trying to make sure he had possession of it before he threw it. And that is going to be a single for the catcher, Zach White, who made a crazy attempt at a play.
1: Dane Ray with the single. Zach White now up to bat. Stat broadcast going a little too quickly for Connor here.
0: I was mainly focused on that great play from Mason Onate, but then so Ray gets the hit.
1: I didn't really realize, I think, Connor, that it was stuck in the glove. I thought he just hesitated on the throw for a moment.
0: I believe he tried to make sure the ball was in there before he made the throw, because it looked like he pump-faked himself a little bit before even bringing the ball hand to the glove. As a pickoff play from Blevins, goes to first, and Ray is safe, as he did have that single just a few moments ago, as we just mentioned. Onate couldn't get the ball out of the glove. And Blevins, the 0-1, the White, swung straight through strike two. Zach White in this one is 0-for-1. He flew out back in the third inning to right field to drive in a run for a sac fly, and then he grounded out to Onate back in the fifth. Blevins checks Ray at first. Here's the pitch, and he throws it, actually pickoff attempt to first base, as Ray remains safe. And Ray does have 5 stolen bags on the year. Blevins must know this because he's taken precaution against this ULM base running, as Blevins has a long look at first. And here's the pitch. Swung straight through strike three. Blevins gets strikeout number 6 against the catcher, Zach White. Now back to top of the order, Davis Mousy coming up the bat for these Warhawks with 2 outs here and a runner on. And Mousy grounded out back into first, had a double back into third, ended up stealing third base back in that inning. Had a very productive third inning and flew out back into fifth to Cooper Henson. And Blevins trying to have another quick inning as he picks off the first, and Ray is way safe.
1: And Blevins, as you mentioned, really taking precautions here. Obviously, we mentioned during the pregame, Connor, that ULM, a great base-stealing team, and Dane Ray, a big part of that. Pickoff attempt again.
0: Attempts again, and Ray is safe, as after the stolen bag this game, ULM has 73 stolen bases on the year compared to Marshall's 45. And Blevins, here's the pitch. That's going to be low and in the dirt for ball number 1, as Mousy takes that first pitch low into the dirt. And Blevins really eyeing Ray here at first base, trying not to extend him the second, put himself in scoring position. Here's a pitch from Blevins. That's going to be right down Main Street for strike number 1. 1-1 count here coming for the center fielder. And Blevins taking his time. Mousy has the 1-1. On deck is Micah Dean. And pickoff to first base goes awry as Ray is safe once again. And Blevins taking his time with this one. And Blevins, here's the pitch. That's going to be sent over the head of Onate, and it's going to drop in front of Cooper Henson at left field. And Henson gets that one into Onate, the cutoff man, as runner advances to second, and Mousy puts himself at first base with the 2-out single.
1: And a great play there by Mousy. He's had some connections in this one that have looked really, really positive, and that one able to advance a runner to second there puts a runner in scoring position with Micah Dean up to bat. And we're gonna see a possibly a pinch runner here. Actually, no. Simply a meeting with head coach here on the first baseline.
0: Yeah, head coach Ford Pemberton talking to his boys here, the entire runner on first, as well as everyone on deck and who's in the batter's box as of now. Trying to set up a strategy here with runners at second and first, with Micah Dean up to bat. Micah Dean has struck out twice and flew out back in the fifth inning.
1: And Dean's going to have a shot to take a lead here for the Warhawks.
0: Here's a pitch from Blevins. Swung straight through at strike one against Micah Dean, trying to avoid going 3-for-3 on strikeouts today against Blevins. Also giving Blevins a 7th K of the contest. Blevins checks Ray at second. Here's the pitch. Swung straight through, strike two. Blevins seems to be in the head of Micah Dean. He has already put him down twice in this contest via strikeout, trying to get number three. Blevins. The 0-2 and two outs. Blevins checks the runner at second. And Blevins steps off the mound. Blevins. Checks Ray at second base. Ray has 8 stolen bags on the year, and that's going to be a wild pitch. Going to hit Jackson Golden right in the chest of his catching gear, and that's going to advance the runners to third and second. So for Marshall, that is not a great sign. There's the 1-2 on Micah Dean, but a single here scores a run potentially and give ULM the lead here in the seventh inning. But Blevins now checks Mousy at second. Now's the 8 stolen bags on the year, and that one's going to be low again for ball number two. A 2-2 count here for the Warhawks shortstop. And Blevins trying to get out of this one and avoid damage. Blevins, here's the pitch. And that one's outside, ball three. So full count now here for Micah Dean, as he had the 0-2 and he works himself back into this one. He swung and missed through the first two pitches and was much more patient and gets himself back into a payoff opportunity. Here's the payoff pitch. And that's going to be high for ball four. So Ducks are now on the pond. Bases are loaded for Bryce Blazer. And now we're going to have a meetup here on a mound. Have a little discussion here with Bryce Blevins.
1: And Blazer coming up to bat, a 311 average. 183 at-bats, 46 runs scored himself, 57 hits. 41 RBIs, only 3 home runs though. But a home run shot here would definitely juice this game for the Warhawks.
0: Blazer getting the grand slam opportunity here in the top of the seventh, as Aaron Blair went to the mound to try and calm down his ace, trying to see if he can get out of this one. Bryce Blazer does have a double back in the fourth, but struck out in the sixth. And that first pitch from Blevins is right down Main Street for strike number one.
1: And a beautiful pitch there to start this at bat for Mr. Bryce Blevins, who has put himself in a bad spot here with runners all over the place for the Warhawks.
0: Bit of a pickle indeed here for Blevins. That pitch is going to be outside for ball number one. So the 1-1 coming up here for Bryce Blazer, the left fielder. As Reese mentioned, a 311 hitter on the year for these Warhawks. The Warhawks has a team batting 292 this year.
1: And Blevins.
0: Here's the pitch. And that one's going to be outside, ball two. So the 2-1 coming up here for Blazer. Blevins really getting away from these ones.
1: But this is an at-bat that Bryce cannot afford to let go, either of them, Blazer or Blevins.
0: Battle of the Bryces, and the biggest opportunity here. Here's the pitch from Bryce. Bryce Blevins, mind you. And that pitch is going to be outside 3-1 now for Blazer.
1: And a great look here for Bryce Blazer. Can swing at anything, or if you really think it's a ball, let it go, because you're going to have a runner score no matter what.
0: Here's a pitch from Blevins. That one's

0: You know, if he's not able to, it would have not gone foul. That's possibly a two-run RBI there.
1: Already the speed from Dane Ray. He was already at home plate trying to score this run. But Blevins, here's the pitch. That's going to be ripped down the first baseline. That's going to be fair. Scores one run, scores two runs. And we're going to have Blazer was caught in a rundown. Havrilla doesn't throw to second base. Blazer stutter stepped trying to move the second. Havrilla potentially could have easily got him out at second base.
0: And that would have ended this one. I'm shocked that A.J. Havrilla didn't throw that one. Did he think the play was dead?
1: He might have thought the play was dead on that one, but two runners do score after Bryce Blazer sends in the play. It's going to be ruled as a single through the right side to Blazer. He advanced to second. And Blevins, that pitch is right down the middle for strike number one. So the Warhawks now lead 4-2 over the Thundering Herd. Two outs in this one, but runners at third and second. Those runners being Dean and Blazer.
0: And what a way to take the lead here if you're UNLM.
1: And that's going to be sent to right field. That one's going to be foul, though, into the Warhawk bullpen.
0: As I was saying, though, before that hit there, Connor, what a way for Bryce Blazer to go into that full count and make a play. He found that opening in right field.
1: And that's going to be hit to center. Batone's going to track that one down to get the third out and avoid more damage. So these Warhawks get three hits as well as scoring two runs and leave two runners on. We're going to step aside for a quick break. And when we come back, the bottom of the seventh inning to see what the Herd can do right here on the Cutting Edge Sports Radio Network.
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1: Welcome back to Jack Cook Field right here on the Cutting Edge Sports Radio Network. Connor Brown, Reese Owens, back at the Rabbit Studios, keeping this broadcast on the air and online is Owen James. The seventh inning stretch has officially started as ULM makes this one extremely interesting, scoring two runs back in the top seven. And Adam Brodnack still on the bump for these Warhawks. And top of the order now for the Thundering Herd as Evan Batone is up to bat. Had a single back in the fifth and stole a bag. And here's the pitch from Brodnack. That was going to be sent down the third base line. Foul. So Evan Batone, 2-for-3 in this contest, had a single back in the first, grounded out in the second, and had a single again back in the fifth and also stole second base. As Brodnax remains on the bump, the 0-1 against Batone. Here's the pitch. That's going to be way low for ball one. The 1-1 coming up for Evan Batone. Trying to see if Marshall can cut into this now two-run deficit it has itself in. And Brodnack takes his time. Here's the pitch. Swung straight through for Batone to make it strike two. The 1-2 coming up for Batone.
0: And Brodnack coming alive in this one, Connor. Down the stretch, he has just been great, not giving up any runs since the third inning.
1: He has been pitching quite premier for himself in this one. The freshman looking like a sophomore. Here's going to be sent up to shortstop, can make the play, and that is very close, and Batone beats the throw.
0: And some speed there by Evan Batone. Keeps Marshall alive in this one with the single.

0: hammer up to bat now for the Herd.
1: Great piece of hitting from Evan Matone. That's his third single of the contest, going 3-for-4 in this one. Beats the throw after the throw from Mike Adine. Did not get there in time. As now Adam Broadnax going to face against Tyler Kammerer, who is 0-for-2 in this one. He struck him out back in the fifth.
0: I was going to say, Broadnax has Kammerer's number so far through this contest. Zach White going to meet with his pitcher there on the mound. Kammerer steps out of the batter's box.
1: Trying to see if he can get to this freshman's head here. Trying to let him know that this is a big moment here. Leadoff hitter is on. Two-hole hitter has been playing stellar this season, batting .325 on the year. Has gone 0-for-2 in this contest, but was hit by a pitch back in the first inning. And home plate umpire Chris Dykeman saying, got to wrap this up. And now Zach White trots his way back to behind home plate. And Tyler Kammerer going up against Broadnax for the fourth time. And we're going to have time here. And I believe this might be it for Broadnax.
0: Very well could be, as someone is getting warm in the bullpen. He's been throwing down there for the last inning or so, getting warm. Broadnax, honestly, I'd be surprised somewhat to see him pulled. Obviously not a great start here to the bottom of the seventh.
1: We got to say, though, with that start, though, that was just blazing speed from Evan Matone to get down the first base line.
0: That was very close to being an out.
1: By a hair.
0: And that will be a pitching change. It will, and Adam Broadnax will come out of this one.
1: Broadnax is done. Pitched very well since the third inning after he gave up the last run, but does technically give off a leadoff single for Evan Matone after a hair, it seemed. But with this pitching change, we'll step aside for a quick break. And when we come back, we'll have more info on this new arm for the Warhawks right here on the Cutting Edge Sports Radio Network.
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1: Welcome back to Jack Cook Field right here on the Cutting Edge Sports Radio Network. Connor Brown, Reese Owens, back at the Rama Studios. Keep this broadcast on the air and online is Owen James. So the Warhawks decide Broadnax is evening is done after pitching a quite well since the third inning. And now coming in is number 37, Tyler Rourke, for these Warhawks. And I'm going to flip it over to my co-analyst Reese Owens for more info on this new arm.
0: Yeah, Rourke, another freshman, much like Broadnax, who we saw take the brunt of this contest, going through six and a half innings, really, or one-thirds inning, I guess you would say. And Rourke here with a 4.36 ERA on the season, a 3-2 win-loss record, 18 appearances so far, two saves, 43.1 innings pitched, giving up 41 hits, 25 runs, and has 25 walks on the season, 50 strikeouts for Rourke, and a batting average against Rourke of .244.
1: And Rourke's first pitch against Tyler Kammerer is outside for ball one. So Kammerer so far is 0-for-2. Was hit by a pitch from Broadnax. I see if this changes will differ here against Rourke.